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2: I am glad to hear this. One third of you say that you would not buy a new car unless it came with this feature. Heather said she's got to have her heated seats. Ryan said a backup camera. Lisa said Apple CarPlay. Boo. No, I get that. Remote start, Eric said. Jennifer for the win. AM, FM, stereo. Do not buy it. And there are some, you know, there's reports that they're trying to take AM and FM out of cars. No! Thank you, Jennifer, for saying AM, FM, stereo is a must before they buy a car.

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1: 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Don't ruin the family outing by getting everybody upset because, you know, there's like one relative that is always so control freak about everything. Do you have that in your family?
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3: I am glad to hear this. 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Heather said she's got to have her heated seats. Ryan said a backup camera. Lisa said Apple CarPlay. Boo. No, I get that. Remote start, Eric said. Jennifer for the win. AM, FM, stereo. Do not buy it. And there are some, you know, there's reports that they're trying to take AM and FM out of cars. No! Thank you, Jennifer, for saying AM, FM, stereo is a must before they buy a car.

0: I gotta go, but I hope you have a wonderful weekend. I'll be back on Monday. Thank you for hanging out with the Jeremy Show.
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Hey, it's Kendra hanging out with you again on this Friday night. And I just want to plant this little seed in your brain. If you've been thinking about getting a pet, or maybe you or someone you know would benefit from a companion animal, please consider adoption. Head to my Facebook page. I've teamed up with rescues all across the United States to help these animals find a good home. 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

It's Kendra. Wow. So this guy in, I don't know where he was, actually. I don't know where he's located. Let me see if I can see. Okay. It doesn't matter where he's located at. That's not the point of the story. So this guy has been locked out of a Bitcoin wallet for over a decade that contained $400,000. He finally cracked the code. You know how he did it? AI helped him. Yeah. Helped him finally remember the password. He forgot it. For all these years, over 10 years, he's been trying to figure out this password. But suddenly now he's $400,000 richer thanks to AI helping him crack the code. I wonder how it helped him do it. That's interesting to me. A good use of AI there. A good use.

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1: Awesome, thank you.

It's Kendra. I think things like this are so interesting. So this is going all over social media, and it is, you have to answer this question, and it's a moral dilemma. Okay. So I'm going to see what you would say on this one. Okay. So here's the moral dilemma. Everyone in the world has to take a private vote by either pressing a red button or a blue button. If more than 50% of people press the blue button, everybody is safe. Everybody survives. But if less than 50% of people press the blue button, only the people who press the red button are going to survive. Which button would you press? Blue, safety for everyone if it's over 50%. Red, safety for you if it's under 50%. Red, I guess you're safe either way. Red, you're safe either way. Blue means you're saving everyone. So which button would you press? I really did think about this. Like, I put a little thought into it, and I was like, which one do I want to press? I would press blue. That's just me. I would press blue. Which one would you press? And I want you to think about it. Don't say it out loud. Nobody needs to judge you about this or whatever. Which button would you press? And then what do you think that says about you based on the one that you choose? Something to think about today.

0: It's Kendra with completely random and useless information for your Friday night. Did you know that Alex Trebek was the front runner to become the host of Hockey Night in Canada in 1971, but the network boss refused, saying, "We're not hiring him. We don't hire guys with mustaches." He lost that job because he had a mustache. In the 1830s, this condiment was turned into pills and sold as a medicine to treat indigestion and diarrhea. What condiment was it? Ketchup. And then finally, what famous children's show was almost called 123 Avenue B? It was Sesame Street. Yep. They went from Avenue to Street. Yep. Sesame Street. It also was almost called the Video Classroom and Fun Street. But yeah, they landed on Sesame Street, as we know. So random. Oh, so useless. You're welcome.
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3: It's Riley Green, and I'm here with Boot Barn.
4: When I was growing up in Alabama, we didn't have cowboys. Just small tracts of land, no big open fields. And to me, a cowboy was somebody that was tough, that wasn't scared to work. My dad was kind of a cowboy in my eyes. You know, he built houses his whole life. You have to have a pretty good work ethic to get up every morning and go do construction work in a hot sun in Alabama. And that was our version of a cowboy where I grew up.
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It's Kendra. I think yesterday I was telling you about this video that I've got on Instagram that's just taken off. I think it's close to like 500,000 views or something like that. It gets to the point where I'm like, okay, I cannot look at any of these comments, because if half a million people are commenting on something that you've done, I guarantee you at least half of them are not nice about it. And that's definitely true. So I quit reading the comments. But here's something interesting that happened about it. Sharon Stone followed me. And I know you're like, Kendra, that's probably not a real profile. Yeah, it's her profile. It has like 4.5 million followers. It's verified. What? I was like, babe, I was telling my husband over coffee, babe, Sharon Stone followed me on Instagram. I have no idea why. I don't know if she's going to stick with it or what. But I'm like, oh, well, now I got a post for Sharon Stone looking at it. I know it's really just her people. But, you know, one can dream.

It's Kendra. Okay, you're in a situation where you have to choose one of these three new foods to try. Which food would you try? Number one, the Spam Dog, which is a hot dog shaped spam. Okay. Number two, asparagus ice cream. Oh my goodness. And number three, wasp crackers, like crackers that are made out of a particular wasp. These are real foods, first of all. Second of all, which one would you try? I mean, if I had to, I guess I would go with the asparagus ice cream. None of it sounds like anything I ever want to eat ever. And I was like looking at the asparagus ice cream. It actually has chunks of asparagus in it. They say that when you first take a bite of it, it's like sweet because it has almonds in it, like a pistachio flavor. But then the asparagus hits on the back end and you're like, oh, okay, there it is. If I had to, I would try that one. Which one would you try? The hot dog spam thing or the cracker that's made of whole dried digger wasps?

0: It's Kendra. Here is a poll that I saw online today. And the question was, do you lock your bathroom door if you're at home? Like if you're going to the bathroom, do you lock it? Well, I think when my kids were growing up, I definitely did for privacy. You know, I definitely did. It's just me and my husband now. And so a lot of the times I don't even shut the door. But I don't know. I don't lock the door. And like if there was company over, I for sure would. I don't want somebody walking in on me. But just like home alone, definitely not. Don't even shut the door. And now if it's just me and my husband, probably don't even shut the door. Is that weird? Do you always lock the door?
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Hey, it's Kendra. If you're on Facebook or TikTok or Instagram, I would love to connect with you. Let's stay connected off the air as well. Find me Kendra on the radio. Yeah, on all three of those is the same.

It's Kendra. I love these random poll questions that pop up on my social media, and this one stood out to me, so I had to ask you to get your answer. Here's the question, okay? You ready? If you could freeze time, would you do anything illegal? If you could freeze time, would you do anything illegal? I'm going to tell you, I was shocked by the amount of people that said yes. How many people do you think said yes? If they could freeze time, they would do anything illegal. Percentage-wise, what percentage of people do you think? Did you guess over 50%? It's definitely over. It's 86%. 86%? What? 86% of people said yes. If they could freeze time, they would do something illegal. I'm absolutely floored by that. I don't think I would. I can't think of anything off the top of my head. Like, what would I do that was illegal? I don't know. I mean, nothing came to mind. So I guess my answer would be no. What was your answer to it? And are you as surprised as I am that 86% of people said yes?

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You know the first day jitters that you get from starting a new job? Well, if that's your current reality, I found these three tips online to kind of ease the butterflies in your stomach from your first day jitters from a new job. The first one was to say hello to all your coworkers first. Go by, introduce yourself. It's going to make the new workplace feel a lot less intimidating. Second is focus on your abilities, not your appearance. So, you know, like, just remember that they hired you and nobody's going to care what you're wearing on the first day. Okay. So if that's giving you stress, don't worry about it. And then finally, give yourself a little bit of grace. Nobody nails a new job immediately. Show yourself some grace, especially the first couple of weeks, you know, and congratulations on your new job.

0: It's getting real. I just saw this whole news story. It was like making such a big deal about this. And it was about this little bitty town that hosted a donkey basketball fundraiser for local emergency responders. And it was like, make it, yes, you heard that right. Students, teachers, first responders played a basketball game while riding on donkeys. And I was like, wait, we did that. I did that in high school. And this was a million years ago. I hate to admit, but I didn't know that this was like, I guess it hasn't been around for a while and somebody's bringing it back. But yeah, I participated in a donkey basketball game. The most memorable thing about me is that one of my contacts fell out on the court with donkeys running around everywhere. And so I was like down on the floor trying to find my contact. I don't know if we won or not. I only remember riding the donkey, trying to shoot a basket and losing my contact. Have you ever played donkey basketball? I didn't know it was making a comeback or that it even needed to.
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It's Kendra. Now, I am an emotional person, okay? Like, I am very empathetic, and so, like, I can watch a sad commercial or even a happy commercial on TV, and it'll make me cry. And so this made me cry today. I'm not crying right now about it. I'm not going to promise I won't as I tell you about it, but it was this news story, and it was about a group of Australian high school students, and they went hiking, and they rescued a man that had fallen and broken his leg. Like, he'd been out there for a minute. They had just learned in their group, this high school students, of how to make a makeshift stretcher. So they made one for him. And then they took turns. This is the part that makes me tear up a little bit. They took turns. These high school students took turns carrying that man out until they could reach a place where, like, he could be rescued. What good kids. If I were their parent, I would be so proud of them. Wow. And so that's what made me cry today. Isn't that so cool? It's just nice to hear, like, a good news story that humans are good.

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0: rest in peace.
1: Here's a question I saw online, okay, and we're going to get your answer on it. Here's the question. Would you wear a blindfold for 24 hours in exchange for $10 million? Okay, before you answer, there's a few little rules. You can't sleep, so no sleeping for 24 hours, and you cannot touch the blindfold. So would you do that for 24 hours? Wear a blindfold, can't touch it, can't sleep, and they'd pay you $10 million. How many people, what percentage of people do you think said that they would do it? 93. 93% of people. I am not surprised by that. Yeah, I would give that a try. I definitely would. I mean, is there nothing bad's going to happen to me if I fail, except I don't get the money? Yeah, I'm going to give that a try. Can I stay up for 24 hours? That one would be the hardest part for me. The not touching the blindfold, I think it'd be cool with. Only 3% of people said no way. Like, what was their reason for saying no? You wouldn't even try it?

0: coming back to you.
1: Hey, it's Kendra. It's time for me to go already. It feels like I just sat down. I've had a blast hanging out with you this week. I hope you have a wonderful weekend. Diplo and Jesse Murph up next. I'm going to get out of here. Bye. Love you.
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8: 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I love you.
0: You're like in love with me. 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
9: I must have had a great sleep because this morning Alex said I was snoring.
10: Yes.
9: Oh, I know. Yeah. If you snore, you're down deep, right?
10: Yeah.
9: Which is good. And I feel pretty good today. But I know that one of my dreams, and I kid you not, it was as vivid could be. I was helping to deliver a baby.
10: Aww.
9: I don't know where we were. No, it wasn't in a hospital. It was like in a room, like somewhere. Like backstage at a concert or something. I can't remember. But everyone was busy. I remember I kept running up and down the hallways. She's having a baby. It's coming out now. And no one would help me. And I was in a panic. So I, for some reason, decided, well, I'll deliver this baby myself. So Danielle,
10: yeah.
9: I need your focus. I need for you to focus on this.
10: Okay.
9: Because you're the only one here that's popped one out.
10: Two,
9: or two.
10: Two out.
9: Uh-oh. Could you, Danielle, could you deliver a baby if you wanted to?
10: I think I could if I needed to. Yeah.
9: Okay. Do you think I could?
10: I would.
9: Because I have zero experience in this.
10: I know, but nowadays you probably could Google it.
9: While it's happening, there's crowning going on,
10: yeah,
9: or whatever they call it? I don't know.
10: Usually it doesn't happen that fast unless, that being said, maybe it can happen that fast. Because my mom said if she hadn't gotten to the hospital when she did, my brother would have been born in the toilet. So it does happen fast.
9: Whoa.
10: Depends on your body. Yeah.
9: Okay, well, here's it's a real story. I read it this morning after I was kind of infatuated with learning how to help deliver a baby. There was an airplane recently. The pilot had to leave the cockpit, and they were over the ocean, right?
10: Mm-hmm.
9: Going to Thailand, I think. He had to go to the back to deliver a passenger's baby.
10: Oh, no.
9: While the co-pilot took over flying the plane. So let me ask you, if Gandhi, you and you
10: yeah, okay.
9: in a cockpit, would you rather fly the plane or go to the back and help deliver the baby?
11: Fly the plane.
9: Okay.
10: Yeah.
11: Yeah. I mean, that baby's
9: could you
11: coming
9: deliver a
11: with
9: baby?
11: Or without me, right? Could I deliver the plane?
9: Could you deliver the baby?
11: I think so. I mean, I think that it just happens, right? At some point, that baby's coming out with or without me.
10: That is true. But if there are complications, then we're all in trouble because if it's like a breech birth.
11: Yeah, well, I wouldn't know what to do with that.
10: Right.
11: So I'm
10: going
11: to fly
10: a
11: plane.
10: I don't think any of us would.
9: Well, I do have a little experience in that, but with horses.
10: Yeah.
11: What do you do?
9: Well, you put the glove on, you go in. You gotta turn it around. You gotta turn that baby around, that horse around.
10: When you're dilated 10 centimeters, you don't care whose hand goes up you. You don't care what's going on. You just like, get it out of me.
9: Oh my God.
10: I just want to be done with this, please. Thank you. And if you get an epidural, which you wouldn't get obviously if you were on a plane.
9: Yeah, I don't take those with me.
10: Then you're like, who wants to check? Go ahead. You're like,
9: right.
10: You don't care. It's all good.
9: Okay. I don't know. For instance, I know that Nate, you had EMT classes. I mean, you guys uh-huh. watched videos on this stuff, didn't you?
12: Yeah, I will say that is the one thing that scared me was the birthing video.
10: Really?
12: You look at it, what's coming out of that area.
10: Yes.
12: And it's not physically possible.
10: That's
12: how
10: what
12: does
10: it's
12: this
10: made
12: happen?
10: For. It's made to expand.
9: It's
10: like
9: made
10: that.
9: For that.
12: Ah.
9: Well, you think you can go in, look what can come out.
12: Yeah.
9: It's awesome.
12: Mm-hmm.
9: I love the miracle of childbirth.
12: Slightly different for me, but
9: there you go, talking about your microscopic penis. Why do you do that all the time?
12: It's not microscopic. It's adequate. That's all I'm going to say.
9: I don't want to hear about it.
13: I saw the best meme yesterday. It
9: Here
13: says,
9: we go.
13: It said girls have a crazy measurement system. They see a 3-inch cockroach. It's huge. You pull yours out and it's 3 inches, and they're like, oh, that's the smallest thing I've ever seen. They're the same size. Why? Very valid.
9: Okay, back to the conversation.
14: He's got a point, though.
13: Exactly.
9: So, Scary, could you deliver a baby? What if it was just you and the mother, and it's just the two of you, and you are responsible for making sure that baby comes out safe and sound? Can you do it?
14: I mean, if it's as easy as they make it look in movies and stuff and on TV shows, then maybe I would have
1: a general idea, but something tells me it's a lot more complicated than that.
12: You got to rotate the head or something.
1: They don't
12: if I
1: show you
10: have,
1: everything.
10: You don't have to rotate the head unless you.
12: When the head comes out, then you got to turn it so the shoulders come out.
10: The shoulders don't get stuck.
12: Something like that.
1: I would be in the ballpark, but I wouldn't. I don't think I would actually be able to successfully do it.
11: I think everybody here could do it. I really do, because we read so many stories about people just having one at home, having one on the side of the road, having them all over the place.
12: Yeah.
11: Once it starts, it seems like it just, does its thing.
12: Unless it's
9: I guess as Danielle says, I mean, it's as long as there's no like extreme complication.
11: Sure, yeah.
10: As long as there's not a breach,
9: Well, because my mom says, and pardon my French or whatever this is, she said, "Oh, you," because I'm the third child. She's like, "Oh, you just felt like a piece of poop. It was no big deal." It's like, I poop, and then there you are.
10: That's what's supposed to happen. As
9: thanks,
10: you have
9: Mom.
10: More and more and more kids, it's easier. For some reason, the process is easier.
9: Well, she said I became much more difficult later in life.
10: That I totally see.
9: Shut up. All right, just asking the class who can deliver a baby. I guess we're all confident if push comes to shove, as they say.
10: I mean, we definitely try. We wouldn't leave this person in agony, trying to deliver.
9: I think Scary would. Scary would run.
1: I would make an attempt.
9: To run?
1: No, I would make an attempt to try and do the delivery. But I wouldn't know how to cut a umbilical cord, though. I mean, you just take scissors and just go like that?
9: I guess. And someone can... They can take care of that in post. someone will come in and trim that baby up, right? Would it be safe, Danielle? The umbilical cord is how long?
10: It attaches from you to the kid.
9: Exactly, but how long is it? Is it like 3 feet? I don't know.
10: I have no idea.
9: 10 feet? No, I mean.
13: It's not 10 feet.
9: Is it safe just to cut the cord and, someone can come clean up later?
10: I guess I remember when I was in having a baby, I remember them saying to Sheldon, "Do you want to cut the cord?" And I guess they have it a certain place, and then he just cut it.
12: Yeah, you got to pinch off.
10: So,
13: they do.
10: So, I don't know.
13: Right.
10: Yeah.
13: I cut cadence.
10: Yeah.
9: All right. Okay, so we have Deandra on line 20. She's going to walk us through it. Oh finally.
10: Good.
9: We have a real OBGYN on the phone.
10: Very nice.
9: Oh, God.
5: I'm
9: thank
5: not
9: God.
5: OBGYN.
10: Oh, you're not?
9: Oh, you work in OBGYN, and that's enough. And you've seen movies. That's enough. So, Deandra, walk us through it.
5: So I've worked in OBGYN for 5 years, and then I've also had 3 kids of my own. So when you go into labor, you start your contractions. If your water breaks, it means that you're like in active labor. You should go to the hospital, or you should get to the hospital because you're very close. And you can dilate very quickly once your water breaks. But some people's water, it doesn't break.
10: That would be me.
5: And they're still in labor. So there are signs that you'll know that you're in that process of giving birth. The first sign is when your mucus plug passes, and that's like a...
9: Wait, hold on. Hold on. Mucus plug. There's a mucus plug?
5: Mm-hmm. Yeah. So it's when the cervix like ruptures a little bit because there's so much pressure down there, and that means that you're going to start to dilate. You're going to be in the process of dilating.
9: Okay.
5: So your mucus plug passes, there's pinkish bloody discharge, and
9: it's like after having a bloody nose, like 4 hours later that mucus plug comes out.
5: It could happen rapidly, or it could happen the next day or 2 days from then.
10: Yeah.
9: Like, oh my God.
5: You'll call your OBGYN and they'll be like, "Oh well, just let us know when you start having contractions and they're like 10 minutes apart."
10: Yep.
5: Like, if you go to the hospital, they're going to just send you home. They're going to be like, "Okay, everything's fine. You don't need to come in yet." But when you start having contractions, like if you're in a lot of pain and they're coming and they're very, very quick, you know that like you're having that baby within the hour.
9: Okay, Deandra, we got to skip to the dessert here. Like, when you see the head start coming out, it's time. It's game is on. So, what do you do? Like, how does that work?
5: So, if you're in a hospital, usually they help you crown. Like, they'll help your cervix open up, and they'll help the head through. And once the head comes through, like when you have your contraction, they'll tell you to push. So once you have those contractions, you're dilating enough, and you should be pushing at that point. But then when your contractions stop, you shouldn't push anymore. So they'll guide you through. They'll tell you, okay, when you have your next contraction, we want you to push with everything
9: have,
5: and then you're going to push. The head is like the easiest part, I think.
9: Okay, well, hold on a second. Deandra, this conversation began as a, could you help deliver a baby and with no experience whatsoever? So what is your number one piece of advice for poor me who has to sit there and help a baby come out of Danielle? What do I do?
5: What you would do is there, you would literally, you have to be there. You have to be watching. You can guide the baby out, make sure the baby doesn't, you know, fall or hit the floor. Definitely, like, get involved. You're going to get
10: slippery when they come out.
9: Yeah, they are slippery little suckers. Mm-hmm. And yeah, and hitting that floor has got to make that splat noise. You don't want to hear that.
10: Okay, really?
9: All right. All right, so guiding the baby, making sure the baby is safe coming out. And then what do I do for Danielle? Just say, you're on your own, girlfriend? Just figure it out? No. What do I do?
5: When you get your contraction, when you feel it coming, that's when you push. And push, push, push, and you just guide them through pushing. Push with all your might. And once they push, the baby should be coming out, and you just guide the baby out.
9: All right, excellent.
10: Yeah.
9: Okay, so that's my job, to guide the baby and keep the baby safe. All right, done. That's all I can do. I can't do more than that, Deandra. That's all you get. Sorry.
5: Well, but anyway. It doesn't have to be clipped right away. It can stay on.
1: Okay. Umbilical cord.
10: But you just got to stay attached to the mom, I guess, no?
5: Yes. So the umbilical cord is like the baby's lifeline. It's the baby's blood supply. It can stay on for, the umbilical cord has so many...
9: Well, it's not like a charging cord from my iPhone. I can't plug it into someone else, right? I mean, you got to keep it on the mom. Yeah. All right, and some people keep those things connected for years, I've heard, but that's another story. All right, look, Deandra, we've got a roll, but you have enlightened us. Thank you so much. I feel a little better and more confident now in helping Danielle give birth to her next child.
10: What? That's not happening.
5: Everything to do it.
9: Thank you, Deandre.
5: I'm rooting for Gandhi, though.
10: Oh, God. Gandhi! Oh. Save your thoughts and prayers.
9: All right, Gandhi, I'm going to get some hot water and towels. We're going in.
10: Nah.
9: All right. Thank you, Deandre. You have a great day. Thanks for talking to us, okay?
5: Have a good morning.
10: Gandhi's keeping her legs closed.
11: Legitimately, I just crossed my legs like, yep.
9: I'm worn out just thinking about it.
10: Me too.
9: But if it happens, I'm ready. Just guide that baby. That's all I can do. The best I can do is help that baby stay safe. Okay?
10: Yep.
9: Mm-hmm. Are we good?
11: Yeah. Just like catch it. Don't let it hit the floor.
9: Exactly. You don't want to hear that noise.
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5: You know what we should do here? We should get Coaster Boy Josh in here and talk to him about his... Well, he had a question about showering and then sitting on furniture nude.
6: Right.
5: Gandhi actually, when Danielle, when Gandhi joined the family, one of the things we learned from her was the term buttholing,
6: yes.
5: Right?
6: Yes. Mm-hmm.
5: Mm-hmm. Explain where you came up with that.
6: It's pretty self-explanatory. It's when your butthole touches the surface of really anything. And a lot of people who sit around their houses naked, they just butthole their couches all day. And one of my issues was when I arrived, I knew that we had some folks on the show who were naked a lot and they were sitting in all the chairs. And I was just worried about which chairs had been buttholed. And then I found out all of them had.
5: Mm-hmm. So Josh said he truly believes if he's freshly showered, there's no issue. And
6: right.
5: Is he here?
7: He is. He just walked in.
6: Hello, right. Josh.
5: Hello. Should I conjure him up on my Ouija board? Oh, there he is.
8: There he is.
6: Yes, please.
5: Josh.
9: Hi.
5: So your thought is, why did you even think of this, and why did you bring it to the family for discussion?
9: Well, I guess because I was buttholing my furniture after a shower, and I asked Gandhi, because she's the expert on buttholing furniture, apparently, and she didn't give me an answer. So, I don't know. I was freshly showered, and I was sitting on my couch, my brand new couch.
5: I think that's totally fine. You're freshly showered.
8: Oh. What if you missed something? And what if you missed something? You never know.
9: Trust me, I got all in there. I got all in there.
5: Okay. Let's. Okay.
10: You don't have to get butt-holing. You're just clean butt-holing.
5: Exactly.
8: Clean holing.
7: It's still so unsavory. Think about it. Sing that word. It'll
10: I mean, like Josh.
7: Stick.
10: Josh, let me ask you this: because, like, if somebody comes to your house, they want to like lay down on your couch. They're going to take their face and lay it onto your couch.
9: Okay.
10: Go ahead.
9: No, go ahead. You go ahead.
10: So if you freshly washed, I wouldn't let you put your clean butt on my face, even if it was clean. So my point is, I don't want your clean couch on my face either.
6: Well, you sound like a prude.
9: For the record, I sat on the couch where my feet go. Like the Chase lounge area of the couch.
10: Okay.
9: So it wasn't where anyone's head would go unless you're laying in a weird position.
5: Well, here's a thought, and don't think less of me, but if you're going to take a shower and butthole your furniture, you probably should just keep that to yourself. I mean, why do you want to bring it up to anyone? Because if I went to your house today and sat on your couch, you would secretly know and say to yourself, oh, there goes Elvis sitting on exactly the spot where I sat down with my anus. But, you know, you don't have to tell everyone about it. Why are you asking? Why did you bring it up? You know it's clean. You're fine.
9: Yeah, I don't know. I guess Gandhi's the expert, so I wanted an official opinion. It was only for a second.
5: Gandhi.
9: I sat down.
6: See, I think a butthole is a butthole. Cleanest or dirtiest, it's the same thing. You're buttholing the furniture. Yeah. But it is your furniture, so you have every right to butthole whatever you want.
8: Oh, geez.
5: Well, okay, so let's say the cat comes in and sits on it. What's the difference? The dog sits there.
9: Oh, yeah.
5: They don't take a shower, and they're sitting there. So why do they get a pass? And
10: because
5: Josh
10: they lick
5: doesn't?
10: And clean theirs regularly.
8: Okay.
6: I used to wipe my dog's butt with baby wipes. Yeah.
8: Okay. What if Josh had a big meal right before he took the shower, and then that meal was like coming to fruition while he was sitting
5: This is where I cut everything off. This is where I end the conversation and change the subject.
8: Because
5: you know what? But if we keep going, you know how this is the show that dog piles. As soon as one person says something, the next person has to top it, right?
8: I'm so here comes Danielle.
5: All sorts of digestion.
10: Yeah, don't even... off. See you guys.
5: Oh my God! Turn it off. Thank you, Froggy.
7: What if you have more cushion back here, mic? Though? If you have more cushion, then you really don't get. That doesn't experience the couch. It doesn't touch. You understand?
5: What are you saying?
11: That's true. I do have cushion.
7: You're a bigger person. Yeah. You have more cushion, so you're uplifted. So you're not really making direct contact.
5: If you have a if you have a bony butt, then you're gonna cause more damage than someone with like a badonkadonk.
11: I have a meaty behind. Okay. So I don't even think the butthole got to it, to be truthful.
5: Oh my God. Please, can we change the subject? I'm begging.
8: You have cheek protection going on.
7: Yes.
5: All right, we got to move on.
8: Okay.
5: Thank you. Thank you. So I don't know what the verdict is. We'll think about it. We'll get back to you on that. Is it okay? If we have, we'll have a private discussion about this later.
11: All right, I'm going to get my couch professionally washed now, just to be safe.
5: I think you're fine. All right. Jeez.
8: Send us pics.
4: Don't answer the phone, Elvis Duran. The Elvis Duran phone tap.
7: Enter the phone tap. This phone tap is about dogs.
12: Yes.
7: Well, as a dog owner, I'm very sensitive about dogs. I hope you don't screw around too much here.
12: Not too much.
7: Garrett has your phone tap. What's it all about?
12: All right, so Lindsay wanted to play a phone tap on her friend Steve. Now, Steve's away on business, and Lindsay was in charge of watching Steve's dog. So I'm going to start the call to Steve from a new dog groomer his friend Lindsay decided to use.
7: Here we go, a new dog groomer in the phone tap from Garrett. Let's listen in.
13: Hello?
12: Hi, yes, I'm looking for a Steven Falk.
13: Yeah, hold on, I'll be right in. Yeah, speaking.
12: Steven, hi. My name's Alex Carr over at Herlopshu.
13: Yeah.
12: We have Oscar ready for pickup. So I don't know. We've been trying to get in contact with your girlfriend or wife. A girl named by the name of Lindsay dropped Oscar off today.
13: Yeah, no, that's just my friend. That's just my friend. Wait, where did she drop him off? That's not the place I use. You're not my groomer.
12: Well, Oscar came in earlier this morning. I've been trying to get in contact with Lindsay for over 2 hours. I haven't found her. Just to let you know, the bath and grooming is going to be around $160.
13: What are you talking about? I have a pug. Why would it cost that much?
12: Okay, well, I was talking about the other Oscar, the Golden Retriever.
13: Just tell me what's wrong. What are you talking about? I don't know anything about Oscar, the Golden Retriever.
12: I might have given away your dog to someone else.
13: What? What are you talking about?
12: Okay, common mistake. I'll be sure to fix it.
13: Oh, you better believe you're going to fix it. You're going to fix it right now.
12: Alright. I could do that.
13: Fix it right away. Get it done. Or else you will have the biggest lawsuit on your hands you've ever seen. Christine, 1 minute. I told you I'm on the phone. Hello, are you there? Are you even listening to me? Hello? Hello?
12: Lindsay, you there?
14: Yeah, oh my God.
12: Alright, I just hung up on him. I want you to just kind of mess with him just for a few minutes, then we'll tell him it's all a joke.
14: Okay, yeah.
13: Hello, did you just hang up on me?
14: Hey.
13: Oh, hey. What the hell did you do with my dog?
14: What do you mean?
13: What do you mean? I'm getting a call from some groomer. The groomer that I don't use, you know that I use my own niche. He's talking to me about Oscar the Golden Retriever, telling me that he doesn't know anything about my pug. I don't know what's going on. I'm about to have a new meeting. They're hounding me. What did you do?
14: Look, your groomer was totally full, and there was this Groupon for this new place, and I just decided to take him there.
13: Wait. You used a what?
14: A Groupon.
13: A Groupon.
14: You don't use
13: Groupons on dogs. You use Groupons on blind dates. That dog's like my family, and you know that. I asked you to do one thing for me.
14: I don't understand what happened.
13: They've lost my dog.
14: Wait, what happened?
13: Wait, are you even listening to me?
14: They'll find him. I'm sure they'll find him.
13: Find my dog now.
14: Okay, all right. Just calm down.
13: I am calm.
14: Why are you doing that? You sound weird.
13: I'm trying to stay calm.
12: Hey, Steven. Steven, this is Garrett from Elvis Duran and the Morning Show, and you just got phone tapped.
13: You guys are so dumb. I have the biggest meeting of my life, and you guys are pulling this.
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7: Look, I know we do a lot of questionable things on this show from time to time, but I mean, we're never really stupid, are we? Like reckless? Okay, just wondering. Speaking of stupid and reckless, you go out into the world, you just try to survive. You want to go get in line at a store and pay for your whatever you bought. You want to get, and there's always someone who rolls through, and we call them Karens, and to all of our friends named Karen, I apologize.
8: Yeah.
7: So you had a Karen, I have a couple of calls on hold for us.
8: Okay.
7: They had Karen weekends, but you started it, right?
8: Yeah.
7: Nate, what happened to you?
8: I'll kick off the Karen weekend. I was in Kohl's, and I had a return. I bought something. They sent me the wrong thing. I'm like, okay, you got to go return it.
9: Yeah.
8: No big deal.
9: No.
8: I go to Kohl's. I'm in the line, and there's only one person working. And great. Okay, one person working the Kohl's return line. Great. I'll wait my time, my turn. This woman behind me, she, like, I just hear her huffing. I, you know, but before I even turn around, I just hear, really?
7: What'd she say?
8: So then she taps me on the shoulder and she goes, really? Are you waiting in line for returns? I'm like, yeah. She goes, there's only one person. I go, well, that's kind of how it works here. I'm like, I don't know what to tell you. So I turn back around. I wait patiently for my turn. The person in front of me finishes. I walk up there and I have the box and I'm pulling up my phone with the receipt. And the woman that is handling the returns goes, okay, do you have your receipt? And I'm about to show her the phone. And this Karen behind me comes up, pushes me aside, and goes, it's here on the box. Your receipt's on the box. I'm like,
7: oh, my God.
8: I have my phone. Chill out. Relax. And I put my hand up, and I go, relax.
9: Ooh.
8: And she goes, I'm just trying to help. Oh, God.
7: Oh, God.
8: God, no.
7: Go away. You know what? In trying to help, they make everything a million
9: wow,
7: times worse.
9: Wow, yeah.
8: God, oh, my, like, chill out. I
7: well,
8: almost
7: you know
8: said
7: what?
8: Chill the F out.
7: You should have. You know what? People like that need to, God. I don't know. I mean, you know me. I just try to be quiet and walk out backwards so no one notices I'm there.
8: I couldn't there. I'm like, I have to say something.
7: All right. So a lot of people were texting in, and including Mish on line 19. Let's go talk to Mish. Hello, Mish.
10: Hi.
7: So a Karen unloaded on you in the Starbucks parking lot over the weekend. What happened?
10: Oh, my God. Went to a Starbucks on my break, and I got in the line, and the line was out, like, from out of the parking lot. And
7: yeah.
10: There was another parking lot to the right, so there were these two cars parked there. I thought they were going to go into the parking lot on the right, but it turns out they were waiting for the Starbucks. So I accidentally cut them off. I didn't realize this, but as I'm waiting there, this woman with, I swear to you, short blonde hair and all, comes up and is shouting at me through my window. And just going off about the stuff, I rolled my window down.
9: Oh, no.
10: I don't know why, but I know. I rolled my window down, and I was just like, there are kinder ways to go about telling somebody this information. I didn't realize, and I'm sorry, but, like, I would have paid for her drink and everything if I'd realized, because I would never, like, accidentally, you know,
7: of
10: cut
7: course.
10: Off somebody.
7: Accidents.
9: Yeah, yeah,
7: you know,
9: yeah.
7: Misha, accidents happen. Anyway, well, did she? So she was just in your face. Oh, you. By the way, never, ever roll your window down.
9: No, never.
10: Yeah, <learned. laughs> Oh, my gosh, yeah.
7: Well,
10: so,
7: I know.
10: So, yeah, so I told her, you know, there are nicer ways to go about telling people that. She's like, I was waiting for 10 minutes, which there's no way because I was waiting for, like, 3. So that was it. It could have been that deep.
0: Wow. Yeah.
7: I know. And, you know, you just wish it didn't happen. And then part of you feels kind of, okay, maybe I did cut them off. But accidents happen. Like, she's never done that to someone by accident. You know, please. Anyway, right. she left you alone. But at least it wasn't like those videos you see now where people throw like iced coffee out the drive-through window at customers and stuff.
0: Seriously, please.
7: All right, well, thank you, Mish. One more. We have Chandra on line 20. Hello, Chandra. So you had to connect with a Karen, and what did wow, what happened? Tell your story.
9: Oh, this is a good one. Okay, this is a good one. I walk up to the checkout line, and I hear this elder. She was an elder Karen, by the way. And I hear her say, I told you to do this. And I was like, what? And he looked at me. We made eye contact. And he looked at me, and I just felt so bad for this young gentleman. She wanted all her, because she was old, she could only carry so many things. So he was putting all her candy together, which you're supposed to. And she was like, no, I'm going to do it myself. So she reached back behind there and was doing it herself. And the whole time she's just being rude to him. And I said, I just like kind of got my courage. And I'm like, I cannot be respectful you are being. And she looked at me and she's like, yeah. And I said, no. I said, to you. I said, young man. And
7: Hold on. Repeat. What did you say to her about the young man? Say that we broke up. Go ahead.
9: I said you are being disrespectful. And she looked at me and she's like, yeah, because she thought I was talking about him. And I said, I am talking about you. Oh. And then she and I'm like, oh my God. So I'm just like finished and just like waiting. And she wanted her ice cream in 2 separate bags. And she's just being just a total Karen. And I felt so bad. This guy, he wasn't even saying anything. He just looked like beaten, you know? And I'm gosh. So she left. She was awful.
7: This is awful. Did someone call someone else a bitch though?
9: I did. I called her a bitch at the end of the, well, she wanted everything in separate bags. She wanted tennis balls in a separate bag because it was for her horses.
7: Okay.
9: And I said,
7: okay,
9: this is just so, I said, okay, this is weird. So she left and she's like, have a good day. And I said, you too, bitch.
7: Oh my God. There you go. Danielle loves that one. Listen to Danielle. All right. Well, look, thank you, Chandra. Sorry that happened to you. You know what? That's the thing. The people who are behind the counter, they get crapped on all the time.
0: Oh, believe me, I remember working at McDonald's. Oh, my gosh. And the nastiness that I would have to deal with over, like, a fish sandwich.
7: Something stupid, right?
0: Oh, so stupid. I'm like, really, guys? Come on. It's not that serious.
7: I don't know. But do you find yourselves online and just going deep, deep, deep down the hole watching these videos?
0: Yeah, sometimes.
7: These awful people. Yeah. I don't know, but I feel like I turn it off and I can feel my pulse racing. I'm just like so mad.
0: And you would think that people would watch themselves back and go, oh my gosh, I acted like that. But no, lot of them think like, yeah, I was justified. I'm like,
11: and then they double down talking about invasion of privacy. Ma'am, you are outside acting like a water buffalo. Get out of here.
0: Exactly. What the
7: true.
0: Hell?
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2: All right, I'm going to bring this up, but I know I can already predict what Gandhi's going to say.
3: Oh, okay.
2: Americans have turned to comfort food, and of course, nothing's more comforting than a big old vat of ice cream. Do we all agree?
3: Yeah, absolutely. Mm-hmm.
2: Mm-hmm. According to Haagen-Dazs, the number one flavor was vanilla.
3: Oh, how is this possible? This has to be flawed data.
2: And coffee and strawberry were number two and three. Chocolate was not in the top three, according
3: to
2: Haagen-Dazs.
3: This is nonsensical.
2: Why is this nonsensical? Why can't you wrap your head around the fact that vanilla is a flavor?
3: I know it's a flavor. I just think it's the worst of the flavors. I think that the reason that this is popping this way is because everybody buys vanilla to go with something else. So it probably spikes the sale. So like you have vanilla ice cream with pumpkin pie. Even though Nate did say yesterday vanilla's his favorite.
4: It is.
2: Vanilla is a flavor. And secondly, people do like vanilla. You know, everyone's, well, I've been known to stick my spoon in a vat of vanilla, if you know what I'm saying.
5: But isn't vanilla like when something's boring, you say, ugh, that's so vanilla.
2: Well, yeah. You know what? Whoever started that is doing such a disservice for vanilla. Hey, do you even know how they harvest vanilla beans?
5: No.
2: It's a major, major production. In the countries that do it, I mean, it's a huge operation where they have men and with machine guns standing around to guard the vanilla beans. It's a huge thing.
5: Huh.
2: You know, you think diamonds are dangerous and people are diamond, you know, blood diamonds. We're talking about blood vanilla. People are dying.
3: All the more reason to cancel the flavor. Get rid of it. Well, save people.
4: You're right, Elvis. There's some very, very, very good different little flavors of vanilla. Heather is a flavorist for, you know, liquor company, and she let me smell this Madagascar vanilla.
3: Oh yeah.
4: Oh my god! Like I would just open the jar and smell it occasionally.
5: Yeah.
4: It just smells so good.
5: And some vanilla ice cream is better than others. It's just smooth
2: absolutely.
5: And creamy and
2: yeah.
5: Ugh.
2: But then you have the Gandhis of the world. Yes. Vanilla.
3: Yes. I don't like it. I just want people, if you have a choice of all of these different flavors, I just want people to venture out and explore something lovely. Vanilla's always going to be there. It's boring.
2: Well, you don't have to commit to one flavor and that's the only one you eat. It's okay to have a variety, a buffet of flavors. But vanilla needs to be on there for many people. It's number one selling in the country for many reasons.
3: I get it.
2: One of the reasons is people like it.
3: With other things, I think.
2: Gandhi, if I was there, I would whack your pee-pee.
3: I know.
2: What's scary?
6: Come to think of it, I think you guys are onto something. Not only is vanilla a flavor, but there are flavors within flavors. Like Tahitian vanilla. Have you had that? There's Madagascar and Tahitian and vanilla beans.
3: What Nate just said.
2: Yeah, Nate just said that.
6: He didn't say Tahitian. He said Madagascar.
2: Well, I know, but I mean, he actually brought the point up that there are some vanillas better than others.
6: I know he did, but I'm backing that. I'm on that bus.
2: This is what we call redundancy. Anyway, Dale in line two. Let's go talk to Dale. Hello, Dale. What's going on?
7: Hi, how's it going, guys?
2: Dale, we're okay. Vanilla, go.
7: Okay, so I used to love vanilla as a kid, but as an adult, I've realized how boring vanilla is.
3: Yes!
7: And chocolate is the far superior flavor.
3: Oh, yeah. Far superior.
7: Absolutely. I had to throw that out there. I've heard this conversation many times on the radio with you guys, and I just had to put my opinion out there.
2: Isn't that a shame that this is our go-to conversation?
3: I love this.
7: But, I mean, it's ice cream, so who doesn't like talking about ice cream?
3: Right.
2: I'm in.
3: And I will eat it if there's nothing else around, for sure. That vanilla is going to get got.
7: Yeah.
3: But if I had to pick, it's not going to be the vanilla.
2: Well,
7: no, me neither. It would be chocolate.
3: Yeah.
2: See, chocolate's a whole other world. And, you know, and you cannot disagree with the fact that there are so many different flavors and components of flavor in different chocolates. I agree. Mm-hmm. But, you know what? I'm just saying, for those who are poo-pooing all over vanilla, shame, shame, shame.
5: What about a combo? You know when you go to get the soft serve and they say, do you want both? And they do the swirl and vanilla and chocolate mix.
7: Yes, I will choose the swirl as well.
2: Okay, however you want to deliver it, I'm with you. I'm backing you up. Thank you for calling. I appreciate it. And have a great day, Dale. Yeah, Froggy, what's up?
8: I don't want to start a fight, but I also get into this.
2: That means we're about to start a fight.
5: Here we go.
3: Yes.
8: Birthday cake is a flavor or funfetti. It is a flavor, and it's my favorite. Yes, it is.
3: Funfetti is a flavor. Birthday cake's not a flavor.
2: Birthday cake
8: is the same damn thing.
2: Birthday cake has turned into a flavor, though.
5: Yeah.
3: Right, they made it one, but just the term birthday cake, like that could be any kind of cake. It could be a chocolate cake, vanilla cake, red velvet, all kinds of stuff. But funfetti is specific.
2: You do have a point, but if you order birthday cake flavored ice cream, you pretty much know it's that flavor. Yeah.
8: Yeah. Right. And it's good. And I like
5: it. And it has sprinkles.
2: Where's John on line 7?
8: Right.
2: So John knows, you know, for those who are, are criticizing the vanilla bean, and I, you know, John, I told them vanilla beans, it's a dangerous business, right? But you grow vanilla beans? Talk about how difficult it is.
9: Good morning. I do. I grow them, and they are incredibly testy to get to do anything other than just be a vine.
2: Right. It's true. I mean,
9: They grow on an orchid from Madagascar is the one that I have, and it's taken about 4 years, and I've gotten 2 beans so far.
2: There you go.
3: Oh, Jesus. Damn. Wow.
2: Yeah. Do you have to guard your 2 beans with a machine gun and machete? I'm telling you, people are going to come over and they're going to steal those. They're going to pop them out of your yard, and you're done. Your vanilla bean production is done.
5: How much can you do with 2 beans? Like, can you do anything?
9: Oh. Sniffle. Well, about 2 beans will make about 2 cups of pure vanilla extract.
5: Oh. Okay.
2: Really? That much?
5: Wow.
3: How does that happen?
9: That's how I make it. I take it and I cut up my beans and I let them steep in pure grain alcohol for about a year, and it makes the most delicious, dark, caramel colored vanilla.
2: I bet that is beautiful. Wow. Oh, my God. All right, John. I love
9: you guys so much. Thank you so much.
2: No, thank you for calling, and good luck with your beans, both of them.
3: Yeah.
2: Have a great day, John. Phil on line 13 has a vanilla conspiracy he wishes to share. We love a good conspiracy. We have them swirling around us daily in our lives. And now the vanilla conspiracy. Hi, Phil. Welcome to the show. What are you doing?
10: Good morning. How are you guys doing today?
2: I'm loving the energy. We got great energy on the phones today. Okay, Phil, tell me about your vanilla conspiracy.
10: Okay, do you know vanilla is really made of chocolate? Because what they do when they make vanilla into chocolate, they use vanilla. If you look at it and read it, and what it says the ingredient, it says vanilla.
2: Well, what kind of chocolate?
10: Vanilla with the chocolate.
2: Wait, what kind of chocolate are you talking about, though?
10: Any kind of chocolate, regular chocolate. When they make chocolate ice cream, they have vanilla, and they put chocolate syrup and all the chemicals from vanilla to make chocolate.
2: Right.
5: Really?
2: Well, I think it depends on which chocolate you're talking. They do. They use a vanilla base flavor, and then they add the chocolate to it, the cocoa or whatever it is, right? The cacao.
10: That is correct. It's so really, really, they're technically eating vanilla and chocolate.
2: All right. Well, perfect. I appreciate it. See?
5: Everything starts off vanilla. That's
2: it. Exactly. When we were born, we were vanilla. Let's be honest.
3: Not all of us.
2: And then we started. Gandhi, what flavor were you when you were born?
3: I think I was a nice shade of chocolate.
2: Or caramel.
3: Yeah, or caramel, either one.
2: All right, thank you, Phil. Have a great day, okay? Thanks for listening to us. Yeah, scary.
6: I will say this, though. I don't like when they say, would you like a vanilla shake or a chocolate shake? And all the chocolate shake is just chocolate syrup in vanilla ice cream. That's not a chocolate shake. That's a black and white.
5: Okay. Oh, the Shake Shack, black and white. That is a good shake. Right.
6: You need to use chocolate ice cream in your chocolate shakes.
5: Oh, I want Shake Shack for lunch now.
6: Completely.
2: I don't know. You know, my years at Baskin Robbins, if someone came in and ordered a chocolate shake made with vanilla ice cream, I would not argue. I would just do it for them.
6: No, but if I ordered a chocolate shake, I expect chocolate ice cream, chocolate syrup. You don't just try and sneak one past me.
5: Wait, can you imagine working at one of these places and someone walks in and orders something and you go, dude, nah, you don't want that.
2: You don't want that.
5: That's crap. Let me give you something else. You make them something else.
3: I more picture scary like the milkshake czar just leaning over, making sure that you put the right scoop in there.
6: I made it as a kid nonstop. Oh, yeah.
2: All right.
1: They wake me up.
11: I like the morning show.
2: Wait, are we on?
6: Yeah, we're live.
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11: So grateful that we have this day and we can mold it into whatever we want it to be, really.
12: Yep.
11: At least we got to try.
12: Yes.
11: So be grateful for the gift of today. With that said, can you imagine being arrested while Marshmallow is watching?
12: No.
11: You know, we love Marshmallow. He's such a great guy, such a talented artist and producer. And of course, he has his Marshmallow head, which he's so famous for.
12: Mm-hmm.
11: So Nikki. Hi, Nikki.

0: Hey, guys.
1: How's everything in beautiful Bentonville, Arkansas?
0: It's actually so beautiful here. How's New York?
1: It's a big city.
2: Yeah.
1: But anyway.
3: That was not a ringing endorsement, by the way.
1: Hey, man. When you're, you know how it is, Nikki? You can pick on your sister, but no one else can. We can pick on New York, but no one else is allowed. But anyway.
0: Okay.
1: So you were arrested while Marshmallow watched. Can you explain this to me? Because I'm so curious.
0: Okay. So this happened actually a few months ago. I was in Vegas at a club getting ready to see him, okay?
1: Mm-hmm.
0: I was with my boyfriend at the time, and things kind of got escalated, you know, a little alcohol involved, and I pushed him, okay? Mm-hmm. And in Vegas, I don't know if y'all know this, Vegas does not play, okay?
1: Yeah, zero tolerance for that kind of stuff, right?
0: No. And I, like, so much respect for that, but... as soon as I, like, took my hand off of his arm, police swarmed me, and I got arrested.
2: Wow.
0: And as soon as they said, I know, right? As soon as they said, turn around, and, like, they put me in cuffs, like...
1: Oh, my God.
0: Marshmallow walked by, and he, like, saw me get arrested.
1: So it's going to be weird being watched anyway by, I'm sure, thousands of people were there, I'm assuming. But when that Marshmallow head walks by, you're like, oh, dear God, no. It's like a new guy that you're in love with sees you, like, in your sweats buying tampons at the grocery store. You're like, oh, no.
0: Kind of shielded my eyes a little bit. Yeah, it was, I didn't even get to see him. I waited hours, and then, like, the one time,
2: oh, man.
0: Yeah, you know,
1: next time I see Marshmallow, I'm going to say, hey, my friend Nikki was arrested right in front of you in Las Vegas.
2: Do you remember that?
1: Gosh, how did the rest of that night go for you?
0: I was in jail, spent a few hours in jail. Don't recommend it, y'all, but it happens. I learned my lesson.
1: Hey, what's it like late night in a Las Vegas jail? I must assume it has a different level of energy than any other jails across America.
0: Y'all, there's a reason this particular jail got its own TV show, okay?
2: Oh, really?
0: There's a reason. Oh, yeah. I don't know if I can say it, but I didn't even know at the time, but after I got out, I told a few of my friends, and they were like, what? They actually have their own TV show? And I was like, yeah, that makes a lot of sense.
1: Well, you don't know if you can say what?
0: The name of the jail.
1: Oh, yeah,
2: yeah, why not?
1: Why not? We're not giving them publicity. It's like it's a jail.
0: It was a Clark County Jail in Nevada, of course, in Nevada.
1: Wow.
0: But.
1: Mm. Okay, there you go.
0: Yeah, y'all.
2: Were there any Elvis impersonators in the jail?
1: Yeah, anyone dressed up like Elvis?
0: No, a lot of us were in our club clothes.
1: Yeah, I'm sure a lot of clubsters were in the jail with you. Well, look, you know, no one wants to be incarcerated unless they have this weird fetish. But I'm glad you're out, and your ex-boyfriend, I'm assuming?
0: Yes, okay, yes, good. Ex-boyfriend.
1: Let's move on to a new one. Anyway, but having, it's like, can you imagine, name any fun celebrity. Like, you're being arrested while Tom Hanks is watching.
2: Oh, my
1: like,
2: gosh.
1: Oh, God.
2: Oh, my gosh.
1: Marshmallow.
4: Rihanna.
2: Yeah,
4: I would like to think she'd intervene for me.
1: She won't.
4: I know.
2: No.
0: I would think so, too.
1: You would want to think that. Nikki, have you been back to Vegas since that fateful evening?
0: No, I'm scared.
1: Yeah, it's okay.
2: Bad memories.
1: Yeah, I know. And I know how it is. Sometimes alcohol fuels all sorts of behavior and activities. But anyway, you're out, you're clean, you're good. Thank you for listening to us.
0: Of course, you guys. Thank you so much.
1: And I will bring this up to Marshmallow next time we see him.
0: I'll be listening. I'll be listening for it.
1: All right. Thank you, Nikki. You have a great day, and thank you for listening to us.
0: Of course. You guys have a good day, too.
1: You too.
5: Don't answer the phone, Elvis Duran. The Elvis Duran phone tap.
3: Oh, I love this phone tap. My aunt and great aunt both get frantic over every little thing. Especially when telemarketers call and interrupt their day. In fact, my great aunt barely speaks any English, but she loves to get frustrated. This is from Sabrina. Sabrina is phone tapping her aunt and great aunt. She's phone tapping them. And scary as Mr. Michael Oppenheimer is our resident relentless telemarketer, as you know. Sabrina's aunt, great aunt, both being phone tapped. Here we go.
6: Hello?
7: Yes, good afternoon. This is Mr. Michael Oppenheimer from iRobot.com. How are you doing today, miss?
6: Okay. Hi.
7: We have a beautiful product here called the Roomba. It is a robot which cleans the house for you.
6: Yeah, I saw the commercials, but I'm not interested.
7: For just $229.99.
6: No, thank you.
7: I could send you some literature on this.
6: Hello?
7: This is Mr. Michael Oppenheimer with Roomba.
6: Again, you just called!
7: I didn't tell you.
6: I wasn't interested. I'm not interested. I'm in a rush going out. I have to go because someone's waiting for me.
7: We also have available the Scuba, which is the world's first robotic floor washer.
6: I cannot afford it right now. I cannot afford it. I don't want it. I'm not interested.
7: With the Sidekick, the Scuba, you'll never have to wash your floors again.
6: Is this a real person or is it like, are you a machine or are you a real person?
7: No, I'm real. The iRobot is the machine.
6: Are we kidding? Are you kidding me?
7: No, I'm for real.
6: I don't want it. I'm hanging up. Please do not call me. I'm at the door right now.
7: Okay, now you...
6: All right? I gotta go.
7: You do understand, though.
6: Hello?
7: Yes. Good afternoon. This is Mr. Michael Oppenheimer from iRobot.com. How's everything?
6: No, my love. No, no. No, Micheline.
7: Would you like the iRobot?
6: Thank you. No, thank you.
7: I'd like to send one to your house.
6: Sandy, me now jamming the police.
7: I'm sorry, the police?
6: Now me stop the police. Get me out.
7: The police cannot...
6: And me not good. Me not good.
7: The police will not clean your floor the way the Roomba does, miss. We'd like to send you one.
6: No, thank you.
7: Do you need...
6: Thank you. Get me clean. Thank
7: do you.
6: Do you
7: know how to clean
6: thank
7: the floors?
6: You.
7: Ooh.
6: Hello?
7: Oh, yes, good afternoon.
6: You're telling me I'm going to call the cops, okay? This is ridiculous.
7: My
6: grandma, she got worried now. She came to get me outside. I was about to go out the door. She's old, okay? She is something on the side, that's it.
7: Maybe that means she can't do a lot of cleaning and she'd like the Roomba to do it for her.
6: No, she don't want the Roomba. She don't even have any carpet in it over here. She has tiles.
7: Well, that's perfect because of
6: no,
7: these
6: sites. I don't want it. If you don't stop calling me, I'm going to call the cops.
7: The Scuba.
6: I don't want it.
7: The Scuba Sidekick.
6: Whatever.
7: It will clean.
6: I'm killing this Roomba?
7: Yes, the Roomba.
6: Oh, Santa Maria. I'm gonna come there and beat the crap out of you.
7: It sounds like you have an elderly person in the house. Maybe they can't see as well as they used to.
6: Oh, my God, you're so annoying. Come on. What the hell's wrong with you?
7: Can I speak with your...
6: No, you can't speak to nobody. Don't call me back. You made me miss my appointment. You called 50 times.
7: You know, the iRobot was named Time Magazine.
6: Hey, whatever. I really don't give a f***. You did. I give a No, I don't. Not why.
7: It was named Time Magazine's Most Amazing Invention of 2005.
6: Do you know I don't care? Do you know that I do not care? Per favor, please. Allow me. The police.
7: I would like to send you one of these.
6: Me no understand.
7: What don't you understand, miss?
6: Me no understand.
7: It removes dirt out of virtually every crevice.
6: No.
7: It glides back and forth across your floor for hours.
6: Thank you.
7: It makes spaghetti.
6: No.
7: For 150 lire, I will give you...
6: No way.
7: A Roomba robot.
6: No way.
7: Yes, Italiano.
6: Get me clean. No way.
7: No interest financing.
6: No. Okay, can now call in the police, okay?
7: Oh, no, I don't...
6: Me seek. And I like him.
7: Okay.
6: No.
7: I won't send it, okay. But I must tell you, you've been phone tapped.
6: I'm going to kill you, okay?
7: This is Scary Jones.
6: I'm scared to. No. Me now got to go dark. Me hot. Me do a little bit hot dark. No.
7: What?
6: Okay, she's like she had a heart attack now. You give her a heart attack.
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8: Okay, let's talk about bartenders, and let's talk about waiters, waitresses, whatever. Servers, whatever. A lot of restaurants and bars, they have a rule. They're saying you cannot date the customers.
9: Oh, really?
8: You know, a lot of them do. They prefer you not.
9: Okay.
8: It could get messy, you know, whatever.
9: Sure.
8: Mm-hmm. I'm not saying they all do, but a lot of the high-end places, especially, and hotels. Mm-hmm. And this happened to us. I'll tell you that story in a minute. I wonder if anyone listening who was working behind the bar or waiting on tables was asked out by a customer, and they had a like, oh, God, you're hot. Yeah, as long as no one finds out about it.
9: Yeah.
8: Let's go. And maybe they got caught, whatever. Mm-hmm. We were at a resort with a friend who was sleeping with one of the people who worked at the resort.
9: Nice. Okay.
8: The guy who was serving us mm-hmm. drinks and things in our house. We didn't know till the end of the trip.
9: Right.
8: We didn't know until a year later. And he finally confessed that this guy was sneaking into his room every single night.
9: Oh, my goodness.
8: I know.
9: This is like the show Acapulco.
8: Well, I know, but had his bosses found out, they would have canned him immediately.
9: Oh, wow.
8: You know, because it could lead to, you know.
9: Lawsuits?
8: A messy situation. Or maybe a lawsuit.
9: Yeah.
8: A
9: messy situation.
8: You know, I don't know. So I don't know. I'm wondering how many people listening are in this type of business who, yeah, you're going behind everyone's backs and you're having some fun with someone they don't want you to have fun with.
9: Yeah. I'm sure it happens a lot more than we even know.
8: Why do you have a crap-eating grin on your face, Nate?
10: I'm just thinking.
8: Because is this where you're going to tell us a story about how when you used to be a waiter, you used to get picked up?
10: It was the Outback Steakhouse. Very different.
8: All right.
10: No, this is
8: did
10: juicy.
8: You mess around with some girl's blue and onion?
11: Well, that just sounds gross.
10: No comment.
8: The blue and onion from Outback is a delicious.
9: It is
8: my
9: delicious.
8: Favorite dish.
10: Love it.
8: Anyway, go ahead.
10: This is juicy. I love stuff like this. This is great.
12: I think it probably happens at vacations and anything that has to do with vacations, like definitely cruise ships, they tell you that they're not supposed to, but you know some of that's going on.
8: Well, so, you know, we have connections in the cruise ship industry. We're on a lot of cruise ships, and there have been so many times I'm like, wow, that'd be cool. Well, A, I'm married, so I guess that's not going to happen. Yeah. B, I don't know.
9: But I always think that. I always think, like, you know, like the activities director or whatever, the cruise director. Usually they're like some hot guy from England or a hot lady from England. And then you have all these young, good-looking people on the cruise that get wasted. Like, you wonder, like, come on.
8: There's got to be, like, a percentage of lines that cross.
12: Yeah. For sure.
8: Right? I need to believe that's
12: true. Yeah. Sure.
8: In my own way.
12: Doctor's offices? I wonder if that's a thing, too. Never date a patient. But like, maybe you're seeing this patient naked. Not in a great way, but you're seeing them, and then...
8: Hmm. Or how about dating a professor?
9: Oh, yeah. That's not good.
8: Isn't it?
9: I'm reading a book about that right now.
8: You are? Mm-hmm. What's it about?
9: It's about they were dating first, and she didn't know that he was a teacher, and he didn't know that she was still in school. And they bump into each other in the hallway, and they're like, oh, now what are we going to do? And they had to figure it out. It's by Colleen Hoover. Thank you.
8: Okay, you love Colleen Hoover.
9: I love Colleen Hoover.
8: I don't know. Froggy, ever dated someone who drives the van at the station?
11: No, no.
8: Okay, just asking. Just wondering.
0: What about listeners?
8: Yeah.
9: That was before my time here.
0: Oh, yeah.
8: Scotty B. Oh, my God. Oh, Scotty B. dated several listeners. Yep. And Scary did several listeners.
7: My entire 20s and 30s.
8: They did it in the bathroom, the men's room.
7: I'm dating a listener currently.
9: I'm married to a listener.
8: I am too.
9: He listened.
8: Alex listened to me how many years before we even met him?
9: Really?
8: That's kind of scandalous.
9: Hey, here comes Scotty.
7: I got one too.
8: It's okay. We don't have to drag him down there.
0: Yeah.
8: Who is this?
7: This is Corey.
8: Oh, hi, Corey. How are you, Corey?
13: Hi. Good morning.
8: Well, good morning.
13: Hi,
8: so,
13: everybody.
8: Well, hello. Tell us your story. What happened?
13: So, I worked at a small town bar. I met a guy. He asked me out. It was a little bit secret. He asked me out while I was working. We went on a date, but we kept it a little bit, you know, under wraps, right, just in case.
8: Yeah, you didn't want it to get out. Well. You didn't want that flowing around the gossip scene, right?
13: Exactly. And 10 years later, we're married, and we have a baby.
9: So there you go.
8: Now, had you admitted that you guys were dating each other, would it have caused possibly a problem with management or co-workers, maybe?
13: Maybe with management, because they don't really like, they don't want the guys coming in and then kind of watching the bartender, who she talking to, because that can look bad with other customers, maybe. But they weren't, after they found out, they really liked him, so everything worked out in our favor.
8: Hmm. I like this text that just came through. Corey, this text came through. I work at a resort that was hosting a wedding. Two girls getting married, but one girl hooked up with a male bartender the night before the wedding, and the wedding was called off. Let's call the whole thing off.
9: Yeah.
13: Oh, no.
8: Corey, at least your story turned out really cool. Congratulations to you.
13: Thank you so much.
8: Thank you. Have a great day, okay?
9: Wow.
13: You too. Bye-bye.
8: There you go.
9: Oh, man, the stories are pouring in now.
8: Yeah, you should see. You see all the texts?
9: Yes,
8: Sam. Yeah.
9: We'll talk about there. Celebrities.
8: I called room service a number of times for more sugar. Sugar in air quotes. Yes, Froggy.
11: And what about when you live in an apartment community and you start hanging out with the manager?
8: You married her, had a kid with her.
11: I did. You know.
8: There's that.
11: Whatever.
8: Mm-hmm. Wow. What's that?
11: Apartment communities are a cesspool for that kind of stuff, too.
8: Of course. Because the bedroom's right there.
14: The teacher-student thing is rampant. My buddy, who shall remain nameless, I was a professor in Arizona, and he ended up dating and then marrying a student.
8: Okay.
14: And he says that the grades were always kept honest and clean, and there was always a separation.
8: Yeah, right.
9: Sure.
8: Yeah,
9: sure. Yeah,
8: of course we believe that. Sure. Hello, Maureen. What's going on?
15: Hi. How are you?
8: We're doing. Well, hold on. You married your college voice professor, right?
15: I sure did.
8: How did this start out, by the way? I mean, were you still taking his class, or did this happen after you'd already graduated that class?
15: No, I was still very much a student of his, and he resisted, and I still tease him about it to this day. He resisted because he was like, I'm not crossing that boundary, and, you know, wanted nothing to do with it, and what can I say? He couldn't resist me, I guess.
9: How did you guys, get around, not getting caught? Like, how do you do it?
15: Well, we would do a lot of, we hung out, as friends. I mean, you know, it's college, so everyone's an adult. It's not like we're dealing with minors or anything. And, you know, a group of us would go out sometimes to dinner, and then it started getting, you know, just the two of us would go out. And even still, he was denying that he had feelings for me, even though it was incredibly obvious. And I don't know. I said to my best friend, who also had him, I said, I'm going to marry him someday. She thought I was totally insane. And I got it. I understood why. But I was like, I'm not giving up on this. I know he's the one I'm supposed to marry.
8: Well, there you
15: and
8: go.
15: Here we are, 15 years later. We have three kids.
8: Well, that's the thing. You know, it's why you're doing it. That's when it's, you know, maybe it's eggshells a little bit you're walking on. But, you know, people meet people in different ways. Yeah. And sometimes it's in a way where it's forbidden fruit. Anyway, well, thank you very much, Maureen. I appreciate that.
9: Wait, do you role play now? Go back to those days?
8: Call her back.
9: Okay,
8: hello, Mike. How you doing?
16: I'm good. How you guys doing?
8: Doing well. So you actually were hooking up with rich older women with your career, correct?
16: Correct. Yes, I used to work on Park Avenue,
8: mm-hmm.
16: and a lot of older rich women in the building. They kind of took a liking to me.
8: Yeah.
16: And before you knew it, I was hooking up with several of them in the same building.
8: So you'd go up in the elevator. I mean, did anyone ever see you doing that?
16: No. So they had a service elevator where all the deliveries. Wow.
8: That's why they call it that now.
9: Oh, lady.
8: Yeah. I'm so correct.
16: So that was my post, and I got very friendly with a lot of the building.
8: Gosh, that is just a porno in the making. Well, so you never got caught, never got in trouble?
16: No, never. Almost got caught several times, but luckily never did. Never got in trouble.
8: Well, that's the exciting part, almost getting caught. All right, well, thank you very much, Mike. Finally, let's go talk to Rachel. Hello, Rachel. You actually got let go from your residency because you were sleeping with someone or someone you were working with?
17: Yeah, so I was a resident, and it was very much a Grey's Anatomy situation. There was a resident, one of the attendings, actually, that I developed a little crush on. Turned out it was mutual, and we started seeing each other, kind of. And the craziest thing, my best friend was my co-resident, and she actually turned us in. And it didn't go very well. She luckily did not get fired, but I did. But it's cool. We're married now, so I feel like, we still came out on top.
8: Well, that's how it happens sometimes. Well, no, but your friend turned you in.
9: Are you still friends?
17: Oh, no. So there were a lot of theories about why that happened, but the number one theory kind of was that people think she may have had feelings for me actually as well at the time. It's all very Grey's Anatomy.
8: Well, let's not rule that out. Yeah. Absolutely. Yeah, let's put all offers on the table here.
9: Yeah.
8: All right, Rachel, thank you very much. I'm glad you're all happy now. This is great. This is good news.
9: Mm-hmm.
8: So think about who you're who's waiting on you today for lunch. Maybe now it's time to say something. Hmm. In a non-creepy, invasive way.
9: Yeah. I'm going to have to tune out and go through all these text messages because these are juicy.
8: What do you have that you love?
9: Oh, man. The CEO of a company. I'm dating my best friend's dad. Ooh. Celebrities coming through. I married my patient.
8: Oh, by the way.
9: Happens on cruise ships.
8: A lot of cruise ship texts are coming
9: through.
8: Really? Yeah. Apparently it's more banging than we know.
9: Woo. Man. Damn. I love this.
18: I tell you what, though, folks, that's bloody nice.
8: Yo!
9: That's the time of the day. Ooh.
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2: So we need to have an intervention with one of us.
3: Oh, God.
2: Uh-oh. Why are you oh-godding?
3: I bet you it's me.
4: Why do okay. you always assume it's you?
2: It's him.
3: What is it this time?
2: Well, there needs to be an intervention here. You know, Gandhi, yes. You lead the charge.
4: Nate has been parading around and basically cosplaying or LARPing as a pauper. And we need to intervene with him.
5: I don't know what that is. What is that?
4: A pauper?
2: A pauper. P-A-U-P-E-R.
3: Oh, a pauper.
4: I was like, wait.
5: A P-A-U-P-E-R.
4: Yeah, okay. Like yes. a pauper.
3: Like a poor person?
4: A poor person. Oh. Yes. Yeah. And I know he's not.
5: Okay.
4: And I appreciate it, but I think we need to step in and
5: How
4: help you.
5: How am I cosplaying poor?
4: Nate, you walk around asking for cups of detergent.
5: Okay, I did that once.
4: You asked me for once. A cup of dirt.
5: Yes.
6: But hold on, but I see why he did that, because dirt. They only sell dirt like soil in like gigantic bags.
3: Thank you.
6: And he just needs a little bit.
2: You know what's so sad? You can't even afford dirt.
3: I can't. No. I can. I just don't want to waste. See, I feel like you would
2: waste dirt. There's plenty of dirt.
3: No. I have an indoor plant that I rescued from this hovel that we call a workplace. And it literally needs a coffee cup of potting soil. I have gone to multiple places asking, do you have potting soil? I just literally need a cup. Sorry, you need to buy the whole bag. It's 8 pounds. What am I going to do with 8 pounds of potting soil?
4: Get more plants.
3: No, I don't have it. I live in a shoebox.
6: You could have gone to like a hardware store. They probably got a torn bag.
3: I was going to steal, and then I'm like, okay, then
4: See,
3: I'll be the
4: stealing.
3: Thief.
4: Hello?
3: Then I'll be the thief.
6: Pauper.
7: Small bags for $2.
4: I know. They're
3: I don't
4: so
3: need the whole bag.
4: I'm
3: across
4: the street. Coming from Cheapy McCheap's throwing
3: yeah, it. Both of you. Both of you. Said, oh, I got potting soil.
7: You know
3: soil.
7: What I'm
3: going to
7: do? Tomorrow morning, I'm going to come in with a coffee cup and I'm going to go outside where all the dogs piss.
4: No, I don't. No.
7: You'll never know. Never know.
2: All right, okay. So far, you couldn't go out and buy detergent. So you asked someone to bring a cup.
3: You couldn't
2: get dirt. So what else? Is there anything else on the list that you can use as exhibits?
4: Nate, would you like to talk about the things that you're doing?
3: No, I feel like this is enough.
4: Wow.
3: I mean, here's the thing. You know, you read those stories about how do these, not saying I'm rich, but how do rich people become rich? They don't spend their money. So this shirt I'm wearing, I've had it for 9 years. Great. It's still a shirt. It's still fine. It still works.
2: Okay. All right. Yeah, well, Frog has something he wants to say to you.
6: No, I just, like, the detergent, that's not going to go bad. You're going to have to wash clothes again. So, I mean, you could have brought your own detergent. Like, I was on your side with the dirt.
4: Wait, let's not forget, he also saves all of his laundry to drive it home to Pennsylvania.
3: Do you know how much laundry is here?
4: At his parents' house instead of just do the laundry while he's here.
2: When you live in New York City, it's a given. You take the big bag of laundry, you drag it down the street, and they do it for you.
3: You know how many times those ladies have lost socks? I mean, they're sweet ladies, but they've lost my socks. They've lost underwear. Plus, I don't know about y'all, but I don't like to put my clothes in the dryer. Most of them I hang dry. And you can't. They charge you per item. They charge you $1 per item to hang dry. I'm going to spend $78.
6: Well, no, they charge you to hang dry. The freaking air's doing the work. What are they charging you for?
3: Exactly. It's the labor of them hanging it on a line. It's I don't know.
4: He drives it to Pennsylvania.
3: By the way, I paid for those washing machines in my parents' house. I paid for the house.
4: Do you let your mom wash your clothes when you get there?
3: She'll help me fold it because she's my mom.
4: Aww,
3: hello.
2: And the washer and the dryer that you have in your mom's house, were they on sale?
3: Were they good ones? I got a deal. I know a guy. I know Scotty's guy. That's how I got him.
2: Okay, all right.
3: You gotta know a guy. I don't know what you guys are so upset about.
2: Is there any, no one's upset, but it's just, okay, is there anything that you splurge on that you overpay for?
3: My lady truck, I probably, you know, but I did get a deal on that because, you know, at the time they were going for above asking. And I
2: Your Tacoma?
3: Somebody, my Tacoma, yeah. I found somebody that I just got it for sticker. Pretty happy about that.
2: Okay. All right.
4: He needs that truck to take the laundry to Pennsylvania.
3: I do. Offensive.
2: You have to haul all that laundry. Well, so, okay, what other splurges?
3: Oh,
2: You don't spend money.
3: I really don't. I'm going to be one of these guys that dies, and they're like, you had $9 million, but he lived in a studio apartment.
6: Okay. This reminds me. I had lunch with Nate. It was last December because we were in Miami for the Y100 Jingle Ball. We had lunch at the Fountain Blue, and we ordered chicken fingers and french fries. And I left two chicken fingers. Nate goes, hey, you can eat those?
3: Yeah.
6: I'm like, no. I'm going to take them back to my room. He literally got a box and took them back to his room again.
3: Why are you wasting
6: those chicken fingers? That was his midnight snack.
3: Chicken fingers. Or chicken tenders.
4: Wow. Don't forget, fingers, he also tenders. Wants art for his apartment, but he wants to borrow it from people. He doesn't want to buy it.
2: He wants to borrow art. He can't go buy art.
3: You have so much art, Elvis. I don't see why he can't borrow it. People do that all the time. They let the Met borrow a painting, and they're like, all right, on loan from Elvis Duran.
2: Okay, but maybe it's just me. It's a gay guy decorating thing. But, I mean, you don't really buy art because you're just filling up a space. You buy art because it talks to you. It's something that you can relate with. Gandhi, you get that. Daniel,
4: absolutely.
2: You
4: get it. Yeah, of course. Yeah,
2: artwork is something that you're going to relate with and something you're going to keep forever.
3: Yeah, but you have so much that's just muzzled sitting rolled up in your bedroom. It's not even speaking. You put a gag on it.
8: Can I share the other side of this coin and I come to Nate's rescue for a second?
2: What coin is it? It's a penny because that's all you can afford.
3: Roger was almost going to.
4: Wooden nickel.
8: Well, so when I got my new apartment, Nate and I went out to dinner. And we went to this place in the city, and it was, it was not exactly a diner. It was actually a pretty nice dinner where I expected that we were going to split the bill. Mm-hmm. At the end of the dinner, he grabs my hand as I'm reaching for my wallet, and he places it over mine, and he says, "Dinner's on me tonight.
2: Yep.
8: You just got a new place, and this is a celebration."
2: Yep.
8: And I didn't know where it came from.
3: $186.14.
4: Oh,
2: he remembers to the penny.
3: Remember.
2: You know what? No, I will tell you.
6: He wrote it off.
2: Nate, when we go out to lunch, which is a lot, every fifth one he'll pay for.
4: Okay.
3: And in my defense, I will leave probably a 25% tip, which I think is a pretty good tip.
4: Yeah, right? Very good.
3: Elvis will look at that and go, "Are you cheapskate?" 25, what? That's a lot of money.
7: It's like you're in the Nate reward program. Every fifth one is free.
2: Yeah. I know, exactly. Punch my card.
3: Oh, that's this is from Frugal Freddy over here.
4: Oh, God.
3: Ratting me out about potting soil and detergent.
2: Scotty B is the cheap bastard of the show.
4: He's stingy Scotty. Oh, my favorite with Scott is that he will not get breakfast unless somebody else is paying for it. And then he's like, I'm in.
7: That is not true.
3: That is
6: true, Scotty.
7: It's mostly true.
3: Remember that time, Elvis, you went through the list of who was ordering what, and Scotty's order was like $49, and it was he had a shake for breakfast, a sandwich for lunch, and I think he got something for dinner.
7: I like to add extra protein.
2: You bought for the whole day. But wait, not that I'm complaining. I love you. When's the last time you bought all of us breakfast? You
7: talking to me?
2: Yes.
6: He's talking to me.
4: Never happened.
8: Yo, it's been a few years, man.
2: I don't think he's ever done it.
7: I think there was that one time where I won $600 on a lotto ticket. It might have been then.
4: Oh, maybe you did.
7: But that was like 15 years ago.
4: Yeah. I don't recall that one. Yeah.
7: You weren't here.
4: Yeah.
3: Here's the thing. It's hard in this room to be generous because you, Elvis, outshine everybody.
2: It's nice when people pick up the tab for me.
3: We took him to lunch that time, remember? And we split the bill.
8: Yeah, we did.
2: I like how you said, "Remember, we're talking about that time."
8: That one time. And I think I was with Gandhi one time. We bought Elvis lunch or dinner.
3: Yeah.
8: But back to breakfast for a second. I definitely bought the entire show and then some breakfast.
4: Yeah, you have.
2: We didn't say you're a cheap bastard. We said that Scotty B and Nate are cheap bastards.
8: Yeah, Five Nights at Frugal Freddy's over here.
7: It's not a matter of being a cheap bastard. It's not being a cheap bastard. I got a lot going on in my life. I can't spend $150 on breakfast.
6: Applesauce. Here goes applesauce. Gotta get that applesauce.
4: Danielle's always trying to pay. I'll even try to Venmo her for something that I got. She's like, no. I don't want it.
9: Because it's nice every now and then to treat your friends. Scary and I treated when we were in Miami. We went to breakfast at that place.
8: Oh, that's right.
9: And we treated Elvis and everybody because we said to each other, Elvis is always paying.
8: Yep, always.
9: Let's split this together.
2: And it feels good. I'm okay. I'm the dad that's okay. If you buy me something, buy me dinner. You guys always are very generous.
4: Yeah. But you do yell at all of us about the tip.
2: Yeah. If we go to a place that where they know me, I insist on paying because then they'll think I told them to leave a low tip or something.
4: Low. hotel tip is like 30-40%. Right. You come in at 4,000. No one's going to do that.
9: And if they're hotter, forget
3: the tip
9: it.
3: Is bigger than the yeah.
9: If they're hot,
6: they're hotter for sure.
9: Exactly.
2: Yeah, if you're a hot server, you're getting tipped.
6: Yeah.
2: Oh, I'm going to lay it on you.
7: I'll tell you, I will buy breakfast for everybody tomorrow morning, but I have to pick the place.
3: No,
7: I got to pick it.
3: Cream.
7: I have to pick it.
9: What are you going
7: to
9: pick?
7: At some place there's a coupon or something, but I got to pick it.
2: Okay,
9: Scotty,
2: that's fine.
9: I was in Scotty's studio yesterday, and I said, oh, that's so delicious. And Scotty goes, and I can't wait to get a free one because I got a coupon right over here.
7: Yeah, why not?
2: There you go.
8: I don't want to pity pay, though. This is bad. I feel awful now. Now that I feel like we're forcing you into pay.
2: It's not pity. It's the least he can do.
7: You guys have all done so much for me, whether it be emotionally or monetarily. So, you deserve it. I will pay for breakfast.
9: Oh, Scott. I feel like we're bullying you into buying breakfast.
7: No, I love you all so much. I will buy breakfast tomorrow, but I pick.
9: Oh, I can't.

0: Yeah, there's a limit.
1: We're having McDonald's.
2: Can we appreciate Nate's artistry that this started out about him being a cheap bastard and he steered it right into Scotty?
3: I should have been in politics, man.
0: That's what a good pauper does.
3: That's right.
0: Yeah. All right. Well, story is still developing. we'll bring you up to speed when we have more information. Thank you.
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8: Well, back in my day, a box of Crayola crayons had like eight colors.
9: Oh, well, okay. Wow. Now, what are they up to?
8: Well, I know they have that big, is it the big 64 pack? Is that the one with the sharp?
9: Yeah. That was like my favorite thing when I was little.
8: Right. We had the sharpener in the back.
9: Yeah. Yep.
8: So they have come up after polling 183 countries. God, I didn't know crayon was all over the world like that. The top three colors. Are you ready for the top three Crayola color countdown?
9: Yeah.
10: Yes.
8: It's cerulean blue.
9: Ooh, yeah.
8: Of course, made famous in Devil Wears Prada. Yeah. Robin's egg blue.
9: Okay.
8: And Wisteria Purple.
9: Wisteria. Those are the favorites?
8: According to their poll all around the world.
9: Okay.
8: The Crayola poll,
9: that's pretty.
8: Of colors.
11: Do you know they're up to over 200 crayons? Because they have the ultimate crayon Crayola bucket, and it has 200 crayons in it.
8: A bucket? And they're all different colors?
11: I think so. They must be, I would think.
9: That bucket used to stress me out, though.
8: Hey, Danielle, haven't you been out to the crayon plant? Is it in Pennsylvania somewhere?
11: Yeah, the Crayola factory. It's awesome.
8: It's right over the bridge in the Delaware River. Boom, and turn right in. It's right over there. What's it like visiting?
11: So it's really cool. They have a lot of interactive experiences for kids that you get to do. You get to create your own crayon. You get to pick a color. You get to pick the name. You name it. You wrap it, which is awesome. Mm-hmm. Just a lot of cool things. It's all different floors. There's a lot of history. You learn the history of the crayon. You learn the history of Crayola. You get to sit and actually watch them making the crayons, melting the wax.
8: Wow.
11: It's pretty cool, yeah.
8: Well, I remember when I was a kid, I'm taking you back, way back, let's hop in the time machine. My best friend, Teresa, who was black, we always thought it was just interesting how the color called flesh was the flesh color, the shade of a white person.
9: Right.
11: Same.
8: And so we used our own ingenuity and created her skin color and called it flesh. We called it Flesh 2. we worked for like an hour or two.
11: Wow.
8: Working together to come up with her skin color. And of course, those days are done. Thank you. But that was interesting.
11: Yeah.
8: And Teresa was so excited. We shared it with the whole class. I remember, God, what grade was this? And, our teacher had everyone whip out their crayons and create the colors for all the different types of skin colors in the room.
11: Oh my gosh, that's so cool.
8: And I don't know. I don't know if she got in touch with a crayon company or something and said, look what we did. But I don't know. I thought it was a great day. My mom was so excited when I got home. Oh. She said, what'd you do today? We created skin color. Oh, wow. Are you sure that wasn't science class? No, it was art class, art hour. Anyway, any memories of a crayons? Anyone?
11: I like the smell of them. The smell.
8: Oh my God, no.
11: Oh,
8: I do too. What about you, Nate?
10: Can I blow your mind about colors for a
8: second?
10: Please
8: blow me.
10: Okay. Get ready. Oh, so do you know the very first named color? You have like Wisteria Purple and Brick Red and all this stuff.
8: Not what?
10: The very first. It was called Alice Blue from like 125 years ago. Because
8: from what? What was
10: Teddy
8: it?
10: Teddy Roosevelt's daughter wore this dress that was blue. And they
8: Alice named, Roosevelt?
10: Exactly. Alice Roosevelt. So they named the color Alice Blue.
11: Huh.
10: And it is one of the very first named colors. And
8: now, is Alice Roosevelt the one who had quite the reputation around Washington, D.C. for being like a wild child?
10: Exactly. Out drinking late at night.
8: I read a book about her years ago. If you ever wanted something random to read, read of this book, whatever it is, about Alice Roosevelt. And she was nuts.
10: Yeah,
8: she'd go smoking cigars with guys.
11: Damn.
8: She was pretty awesome. Also, what we would do is we would take a cheese grater and we would grate different colors of crayons. You would put a piece of wax paper down. You would make designs with all of the crayon shavings and then put another piece of wax paper over that and iron it. And they would all melt out into these beautiful little splotches.
11: Yes, I remember doing that.
8: Remember that?
11: I love that, of course. And you know what? You could do it with leaves. So sometimes you would put like a leaf, like when the leaves are turning colors, put it in between the two plastic pieces. Not plastic. What are they called? The
9: Wax paper.
11: Thank you, Gandhi. Yeah. And then you put some crayon in there and then you put that over there. Oh, it's so pretty.
9: I used to put them in the microwave and then do fun things, because when you melt it, it's almost like a little bit of like a wax candle, and then you can make designs and do cool stuff with it.
8: Oh,
9: but I would only do it when they got real
8: modern.
9: Short.
8: Oh, aren't you modern using technology of the microwave?
9: Oh,
8: we didn't have that back then.
11: we
8: were the first on our block to get a microwave oven, is what they called them, right? And my mom went to this class at the store where she bought it downtown.
11: Yeah.
8: And they taught her you can actually dry out the newspaper if it's been on the front lawn all morning. And that you can also dry your pantyhose. My mom was drying her pantyhose and the thing caught on fire.
11: Oh my
8: it was
11: goodness.
8: Great. What a scandal. Yes, Gary.
0: We used to break up the crayons and put them in my sister's Holly Hobby Easy Bake Oven. So pretty much the same as you guys, except we used her Easy Bake Oven to melt the crayons, to make one giant, all these like melty colors together.
9: Once they get down to the nub, what do you do with them? You can't really color. That's where it used to drive me nuts. So you have to do something else.
11: And you can't then sharpen them anymore because then you sharpen your finger.
9: Yep.
8: Right. Yeah. Ouch.
7: Don't answer the phone, Elvis Duran. The Elvis Duran phone tap.
8: What's today's phone tap all about?
9: Well, Stacy emailed and says, I'd like to call my mom, tell her that I'm not allowed back in school because I have excessive absence. My mom's going to flip out because I've only one more semester until I graduate, and she asks me every day, sometimes 15 times a day, if I went to school. So we're calling her mom now. We're going to make her upset.
12: Hello?
9: Hi, Stacy, please.
12: This is not Stacy.
9: Oh, this isn't. Who is this?
12: This is her mother. How can I help you?
9: Yeah, hi. My name is Linda Vassar. I'm calling from Spangler. Is she around?
12: No, she's not. I can help you.
9: She's
12: what
9: not.
12: What can I help you with?
9: Okay, we're just going through our records and calling people who haven't been showing up for school and just trying to figure out why they haven't been.
12: No, she's been there. She goes at night now. She did her whole program tonight.
9: Yeah, I know that, but she hasn't been here since last semester.
12: Well, then I'll have to take up with her, because when she leaves my house and says she's going to school, that's where I think she's going, so I don't know. But, you have her cell phone?
9: Do you want me to three-way her in so you can talk to her as well?
12: Sure, if you can do that.
9: Okay, yeah. Can you hold a second?
12: Yeah.
9: Okay, hold on.
12: Three nights. She gets dressed up. She goes to her friends. She comes home with her and tells me what she did in school and everything else. And her saying she wasn't there.
9: Stacy, are you there?
13: Yeah, I'm here.
12: Stacy, we have somebody from speaking. Your class is on the phone with us and said you have not been to school at all this week.
13: Oh. Okay, Ma. I have to admit something to you.
12: What?
13: The past three nights, me and Christina have been going out. We haven't been going to school.
12: Okay. You know what? No, I am done with this, okay? Because you made us go crazy with this nighttime thing going through.
13: It doesn't matter, Mommy. If they throw me out of school, whatever, I'll work at a bar at night or something like that.
12: Excuse
13: I'll get my bartending
12: me.
13: License.
12: You have been lying to me, number one. That's the first place. All right, number two, what do you think you're doing? You went to all this trouble.
13: Mommy, I don't need a degree. I don't need a degree. I don't need a certificate. I'll
12: Excuse
13: be fine.
12: You don't need anything, okay?
13: I'll be fine.
12: Why are you lying to me? Why did you lie to me? Why would you not go to school with her? Okay, that girl is no longer allowed in my house. That's what's going to be two little liars together.
13: Mommy, no, listen. I swear, I'll go get a job at like a bar. They make really good money, bartenders. And I'm pretty, too, so I
12: don't
13: think
12: so. Excuse me. I'm not paying $30,000 for a bartending job.
13: Ma, come on.
12: Are we nuts here today? Excuse me.
13: Why do I need a degree? Come on.
12: Excuse me. You are going to go for a certificate until June. What happens
13: to
12: that?
13: Mommy, I'll depend on my husband, my boyfriend, for the rest of my life.
12: Are you nuts?
13: Come on.
12: Are you on drugs?
13: No. Why would I be on drugs?
12: You're going to depend on your husband for the rest of your life. What? Yeah, she's a Miss Independent girl.
14: It doesn't matter.
12: Excuse me. Shut up. Right now I'm at work. I cannot scream. Listen to me. Number one, you're in severe trouble. Because you lied to your father and me for the last 2 nights. Okay, make a fool out of me. Me asking you questions about school. You carrying on everything else. And you haven't been there. Okay, who are you hurting here? You went through all this trouble.
14: I don't need a degree. Tell me why I need a degree.
12: Shut up.
14: Come on.
12: I'll
14: be fine by myself. I'll work at a bar. I'll get a full-time job during
12: the
14: day. I just won't put education on my resume.
12: And I am not having a $30,000 loan under my shoulders for you to bartend.
14: Mommy, you make a lot of money bartending. Have you ever done it? No.
12: Excuse me. Forget it. The idea is forget it. Okay, I'm not working.
14: I'm 21 years old. I can do what I want. I don't know why you're overreacting.
12: I'm overreacting. You lied to me. I can't trust you because this is a huge, massive lie you told me.
14: I'm not going to school anymore. I
12: know that's going to just throw you out.
14: Ever again. Nowhere else either.
12: You don't have to go anywhere. What I'm trying to say is I have $30,000 that you don't seem to care about.
14: Mommy, it's okay. Just pay it off.
12: How do I pay it off, Stacey? How?
14: It's not that much money.
12: Are you crazy? You're the girl who's always level-headed.
14: It's not a big deal.
12: Do you understand how you have hurt me? It doesn't matter the new thing to you.
14: I can't talk to you about anything because you're crazy.
12: So it's easier to lie to me.
14: Yes.
12: It's easier to lie to me and tell me every night.
14: It's much easier to lie to you. It's much easier.
12: This is not my daughter. I'm sorry.
14: You're really overreacting about this. It's ridiculous.
12: I'm overreacting. Well, you know what? When you have the $30,000 loan under your name, let's see how you overreact because I'm not paying it.
14: Mommy, it's just not, I told you, school is not for me. It's really
12: not. That's fine. All you had to do was tell me that a month ago. But instead every night, so honey, how was school today? Oh, it was good. I have to dress up when I go. You lied and you kept the lie going. That's what hurts me more than anything.
14: Why don't you want me to, like, bartend or something?
12: I am not talking about this.
14: I can work in a club. I can dance in a club or something like that. I'll be close to home. I'll be safe.
12: I can't believe you're even talking like this, okay?
14: I can be a stripper.
12: You're talking stupid.
14: That's always an option.
12: Are you on drugs? This is not my daughter.
11: Hey, Ma.
12: What?
11: You've just been phone tapped.
12: What?
11: This is Danielle Monaro. You've just been phone tapped.
12: Oh, my God.
7: The Elvis Duran phone tap.
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7: The Elvis Duran phone tap.

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12: Hey, can we just dig into something that's been a part of our show for years and years and years, and we've never really gotten to the bottom of it?
13: What is it?
12: Danielle. You and your issue with mayonnaise.
14: Oh, gosh.
12: Okay. As a matter of fact, Danielle said she was out the other day. She ordered a sandwich, and the woman next to you, the woman who made your sandwich for you, was also stirring a large vat of mayonnaise.
14: Yes. Oh, my gosh.
12: And you couldn't,
14: it was disgusting.
12: You couldn't even order your sandwich. You started gagging and had to walk away. You didn't even have lunch that day.
14: Nope.
12: And you weren't even getting mayonnaise on your sandwich. It was just, you were mayonnaise adjacent.
14: Yes, she was scooping it up and smushing it back into the jar. And I was like, nope. So I walked away. I was like, can't do that. I didn't want to make everyone else sick. So I was like, I'm going to gag on my own in the corner. And yeah. I'll eat.
15: Did you gag in the corner?
14: I did. I said, I'll eat later. And I walked away.
12: So in the corner of the deli was this.
14: Yeah.
12: Look, you know, I totally understand how someone can be not into or just totally averse to eating mayonnaise, but you have like a violent reaction to it.
14: Yeah.
12: So how did this begin?
14: I don't know. Oh, wow. I couldn't tell you. All I know is that when I was a kid, the nurse would call the house and say to my mom, hey, come pick Danielle up. She just threw up at school. She's sick. And my mom would say, ask her if the person next to her was eating mayonnaise for lunch. And then the nurse would ask, and then they'd find out that I was gagging and throwing up from the smell of the mayonnaise. No. I don't know why. I don't know what made it happen ever, but it's
12: something.
14: Just something about it. And I know it's just eggs and oil or water or whatever. I know it's simple. I like sour cream, but for some reason, I cannot do it. I don't know what
12: something
14: it is.
12: Happened. Something obviously happened to you.
14: Maybe.
12: That you don't recall. But, I mean, I don't know. That's what I'm thinking.
14: Yeah.
12: Any other thoughts?
16: It does have kind of a gaggy smell.
14: It
16: you know
14: does.
16: What I mean? Like if you.
12: No, it doesn't.
16: Yes, it does.
14: Yes, it
16: if
14: does.
16: You open up mayonnaise.
12: Well, in your opinion, it does.
14: Yeah,
12: I don't
14: it
12: think
14: doesn't
12: it
14: really
12: does.
14: Gross me out at all.
16: I don't know. There's something to it. It's not like there's an absence of smell or it smells sweet or savory. It's kind of got a little bit of a gaggy smell to me. So I know exactly
14: okay.
16: what
14: you.
16: You're talking
14: thank
16: about.
14: Thank you.
12: So
14: Nathaniel.
12: You're like, you're on the mayonnaise spectrum then.
16: Yeah. Let me put it this way. I don't love mayonnaise. I tolerate it. There's a time or two where I'm like, you know, mayonnaise would be good on this. But if I was to open a jar and smell it, I would gag.
14: Yeah.
16: I would probably gag.
14: You're not even allowed to have it in my house. Like, I don't even allow it.
6: Do your kids like it? Does your family like it?
14: I don't know. They don't have it. Never had it around me.
12: They don't even know what mayonnaise is. They've never been allowed to be near it. Well, I tell you, I make my own mayonnaise if I have time. And it does smell different than the jarred, but the jarred does not offend me. But, you know, but anything in that family, aioli, anything that's mayonnaise-y, so tartar sauce.
14: No, and you know I don't like, I'm not a ranch dressing, creamy, don't do that, I don't like that. Like there's, I'll do a nice fettuccine alfredo if I take my lactate pill, but I stay away from ranch, Russian dressing, tuna fish, and sorry.
12: Okay.
14: Yeah.
12: All right. But so we still don't know.
7: I don't like tartar sauce. Tartar sauce is a little grody for me.
16: What is tartar sauce?
12: It's mayonnaise and sweet relish, isn't it?
16: Basically, it's relish.
14: I mean, really, why put those two together? Why?
12: So you're not a fan of Thousand Island dressing?
7: No.
14: People dip their French fries and stuff like that.
6: Are you crazy?
12: What's up, Scotty B? What?
9: Do you remember that one time when we made that beautiful cake for Danielle for her birthday? Sprinkles, frosting, the whole thing.
14: Yes.
9: But we made it with mayonnaise, and at the last moment, Elvis is like, "Nope, don't eat it. You can't do that to her."
14: I know, that was so sweet, Elvis.
7: Yeah, somebody else did that to her, to me too. We made brownies, and the guy used mayonnaise to keep the brownies to be from being too dry.
11: Moist. Keeps it moist.
9: But it's the exact same ingredients, oil and eggs. It's the same thing, whether it's together or not.
12: It's emulsified together. But hold on, Danielle, I must admit, there was a bakery that we used to get cakes from all the time, their secret was putting mayonnaise in it.
14: I remember that.
12: But I know you ate the cake, though.
14: I'm sure if I didn't know and I didn't taste it because it's baked in, I probably would know. But then once you tell me, like you said, it's in my mind and I can't get past that mentally. So, if you told me this grilled cheese sandwich, instead of using butter on the bread, some people use mayo. Mm-hmm. I won't eat the grilled cheese sandwich. Oh. I probably can't even taste the mayo, but I won't do it.
12: I mean, the cooking of the mayonnaise, it changes everything. The molecular makeup is different, but it doesn't matter to you. Mm-mm. It's just someone was thinking about mayonnaise when they made it, so therefore that's enough for you. Yes, Gandhi.
6: So we had that amazing lasagna roll
14: from
6: one of our favorite restaurants in here, and you loved it, but that also had something that
14: What did it have?
6: It had, what is it, anchovy paste in it?
16: Anchovy paste.
6: Now that you know, is that going to be a problem?
14: No, because I'm pretty sure I've had that before and it's been okay.
12: Chefs sneak anchovies into tomato-based sauces all the time. I do.
14: As long as I don't know.
12: I don't tell anyone.
14: Yeah, don't tell me.
12: I don't tell anyone because you don't know it's there.
14: Yeah.
12: It adds such a great little level of flavor.
6: There's also been a rise in chefs saying that they're done cooking for people with allergies. Like when Scary and I were in Singapore, and this was a few years ago, we went to something called Fat Fuku, which is a Michelin-starred chef hosting a party at their home. It was part of the tourism thing. It was great. It was awesome. The chef asked before, does anyone have allergies or things they don't eat? And if you said yes, she would not cook for you at all. Oh. Because she said, this is my art. It's my masterpiece. I put these things into it. And me taking out an ingredient is going to change the taste. I don't want to do that. And now I see that more and more where chefs say, if you have an allergy... Yeah. Thank you for telling me. You're going to have to find somewhere else.
14: Yeah, and I appreciate that. If they don't want to alter it because it is their creation, that's fine. But I do appreciate when a chef does come here, and we have a lot of friends that come here that say, hey, I remembered that you don't like mayo. I made you one without it. So I think that's sweet, you know?
12: I can see why a chef would do that in certain circumstances. Yeah. But if you're in the business of, you know, serving mass amounts of people, you need to be in business. So you find it all a way to alter. So I have a good friend who cannot eat gluten. She cannot eat shrimp, lobster. She cannot eat oranges.
11: Orange.
12: And there's a few other things. There are a lot of things. She can't digest them. It's not an allergy thing, she just can't digest them for some reason. And so, like the other day, we had her at lunch with it. We had 16 people at the table, and it took a while for them to find the things on their menu that they could serve her.
6: Yeah.
12: They did. They went out of their way to finally figure it out. And she feels awful, but, you know, she's going to eat. It can't have certain things in there. What's Scary?
16: You know, it's one thing to have an allergy or you can't eat it for whatever reason. You're allergic, whatever. But to have a psychological aversion to a food, I just feel like there's got to be a way to get over it. Like, for instance, I detest watermelon. I don't like the consistency. I don't like the taste. But if someone's going to offer me a watermelon salad with feta cheese in it, whatever, and say, try this,
11: I don't look at it and be like, I'm going to vomit. I'll try it. You have to go into it with an open mind. I really think it starts right up here.
14: Of course it does.
11: In your noggin.
14: It's my noggin. My noggin.
12: Danielle's
14: is
12: admitting
14: not,
12: it.
14: Yeah, I admit that. It's totally a mental thing.
12: It's all in her mind. But in your mind is reality.
14: Yeah. And the thing is I can't even, I've asked my mom and she can't even tell me. She's like, I don't know. It started when you were a kid. Wow. You just didn't like it. I don't know.
11: Like fish.
12: Jeff, I have this thing about eggs and ham.
13: Can't do it.
11: Really?
12: Can't do it. When I was a kid, I had a flu and I was sick. My mother made, it was from Dr. Seuss. She made green eggs and ham for me. And I vomited all over the table.
14: And
12: to this day, if you put ham next to scrambled eggs, I can't eat it. I wouldn't even try.
11: But you eat bacon with the eggs. It's different.
12: Keep on going, Scary.
14: That happened with my mom and fish because Friday was fish day at her house when she was growing up. And my grandmother would make her eat that damn fish. My mother would say, I don't want to eat the fish. My grandmother would say, then you get the fish, put it in the refrigerator, and when you're hungry later, that fish will be waiting for you. So growing up, fish was never made in my house because my mom decided she didn't like it because of that. So that's why in my head, I don't like it either.
6: It's generational trauma passed down.
14: Pass it down.
12: Mayonnaise and fish. That's you. So tartar sauce is definitely out of the picture for you.
7: I went to a restaurant the other day with a friend and they said they were gluten free. And then the person behind the cash register says, is that a preference or is that an allergy? And I'm like, well, what does it matter? So if you say preference and they're like, yeah, you have a little bit of that, ain't going to bother you. And
12: One reason they ask is because some of the other things they have could have been near gluten or something. It depends on if you're deathly allergic to it or just can't digest it. And there you go. Happy digestion, everyone.
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2: I hate to bitch and moan.
0: Uh-oh.
2: And, you know, Scary got hit up, too. Our friends who were selling things for their kids' fundraisers.
0: Yeah.
2: I mean, I don't know what, I don't even know why we're buying these things. They're sending their kids to see the pyramids in Egypt or something. I don't know what they're doing. I don't know what they're doing.
0: It's that time of year.
2: We're sending our kids off to water skiing class. Okay, let me pay for that.
3: A lot of dance competitions, Elvis.
2: But look at this. Can you talk about this popcorn that you're eating that you spent, what, $70, $100 on a little bag of popcorn?
3: Well, I'm now reminded I donated to Scotty B's kid for this popcorn and my friend Jason's kid. It's called Double Good. And basically it's like
2: of course. Oh yeah, they call it Doing Double Good because it sucks you in.
3: Right. And half the proceeds go to the popcorn company who are the real winners in this, and the other half go, I guess, for the kids' donation. But the problem is my friend drops it, like Scotty B, they drop it in the group chat with a link and said, could you donate? And then one or two of the guys sign on, and they're like, yeah, I'll donate. And if I'm silent, they all jump on me. They're like, Scary, you? What about you?
2: All right, so I'll tell you what. Yeah. All right, hold on. Let's get into this.
3: I got no kids.
2: Hey, I'll be the first to admit, that Double Good popcorn that you're selling for your kids' fundraisers, it's really great popcorn.
4: It's pretty damn good.
0: We're eating it right now.
2: It's very good. Well, you know, each kernel costs $5, basically.
0: That is true.
2: So Double Good popcorn, just one of the many things that parents are selling for their kids, for their fundraisers, you know, fundraisers for band camp or for trips or for, you know, whatever. I mean, it's all good stuff. And I'm not complaining or bitching about the fact that, you know, they need to raise money to send kids to do these great things that provide fantastic enrichment for the kids, whatever. But after a while, especially when you're Scary and all your friends have kids, and of course he has no kids, he doesn't even have a plant.
3: Exactly.
0: Yeah.
2: So he gets all these requests from his friends saying, I need $100 for this bag of popcorn. I need $80 for these cookies or for these candy bars. It adds up. And after a while, you're like, no. So your friends recently put you on a group chat, right? Asking everyone in the group chat to provide money for this popcorn sale, right?
3: And I tried to stay silent and wait. And then after two or three guys jumped in, everyone's like, where's Scary? He's always first to respond to things. Oh, we're asking for money. Ha, ha, ha. So I'm like, okay, you got it. Here we go. Let me hand you my money. And I bought like a whole, the value pack of the variety of this Double Good stuff.
2: Which $100.
4: Is basically strong-armed you into doing it.
3: Yeah, which is fine because I always give to my kids, my friend's kids all the time. But I have no use for it. I live alone, so I wind up spending $100, and then I get the popcorn, and I just bring it into the radio station for everybody else to eat.
2: Well, Nate seems to be enjoying the popcorn that you bought for your friends.
0: It's very good.
5: I'm glad you dropped $100 so I could have a snack with you.
3: $3.99.
2: Danielle, is it good, Danielle?
0: It's
2: is it
0: delicious.
2: Good popcorn?
0: I'm loving the cheddar.
2: Thank
0: it's so
2: you,
0: good.
4: Delicious.
2: All right, so go to line 19. Let's talk to Kelly. What are your thoughts? Are you in? You out? What do you think?
6: I always support it. My nephew does this every year, but I hate the popcorn fundraiser. It's so expensive, and you get these tiny little snack bags that they're only for one person. They're so good.
0: Yeah, that's my problem. If the bags were bigger, $60 for three bags of popcorn that look like, you know, like you said, the snack bag, that's a rip. That's ridiculous.
4: It's 2.73 ounces.
2: But what they do is they justify by saying, well, it's for the kids. Keep in mind it's also for the popcorn company that's selling it. Yeah. So, but you are a parent, right? You have three kids and they're involved in all sorts of sports. So I know you have to do your fair share of fundraising as well. Do you get embarrassed? I mean, how do you feel when you have to put that out there? Because if you don't participate and the other moms find out that you're not doing your job, then you feel a little guilty, right?
6: I do, but you know, I just put it out there. I usually put it on social media, and if you want it, you want it. If you don't, it's fine. But then I'll always support their kids. So that's where, you know, that things are scary. Like, you don't have, you know, you're not getting it back. You're just supporting everybody else. But Yeah. You know,
3: I'm Al Bundy, just handing out the money. Next, next.
7: What,
3: you
7: kind are. Of, next. What kind of a fundraiser can we have for Scary? Pay for his breakfast.
2: Well, okay, well, Scary gets free breakfast all the time. But wait a minute, go back to something else. Now, Kelly, let's think about one of your kids, and they play what, hockey? I mean, I don't know. Give me a sport that they raise money for.
6: Baseball and basketball.
2: Okay, baseball. One of your kids is playing baseball. You need to raise money for whatever. Now, if you sell, like, popcorn, they only get a percentage of the sales, right?
6: Right.
2: Okay. Like, what, 50%, I guess? Let's say it's
6: usually
2: 50%.
6: With the popcorn. I've never done that one. We always do, like, a cooler of cheer is a good one. And
2: right. It doesn't matter what it is.
6: Super Bowl pools.
2: I'm just wondering, like, what percentage of the money coming in from your friends goes to the actual baseball team?
6: Well, if it's something like the cooler, it's 100%.
2: Okay.
6: We buy the cooler. We every family donates a bottle of alcohol, and then it's 100%
2: to
6: the team.
2: Whatever your kid
6: sells, you get.
2: Okay, well, I'm going to like focus in on specifically these companies that are, they will take some of the proceeds to pay for the product, and they make money too, right? My question is, wouldn't it be better if we just rounded up or rounded out and I just gave you a donation rather than having to buy the popcorn? And, you know, I mean, can I just do that? Isn't that more lucrative?
7: I just did that for somebody's fundraiser. I think it was for Scotty B's daughter. You could buy whatever it was they were selling, or they said if you just donated the money, they would get more of the money for the
2: donation. I'd rather do that.
7: So that's what I did instead.
2: And then, I mean, Nate will be pissed off because he doesn't get free popcorn.
4: Yeah, I think I just ate $4 worth this
2: week. Yeah, Scotty, what?
5: The popcorn is 50%. I'm looking at the website right now.
2: And okay, this popcorn, in this situation, they get 50% off of 50%, and then the team gets 50%.
5: Correct. And do you know what I've sold you guys in the last 2 years? You got wrapping paper, popcorn, cookie dough, discount cards for a town you don't live in, and I think you own a softball field by my house, Elvis.
2: Yeah, Kelly, I bought a softball field. Yeah.
6: That's great.
7: I love it.
5: But I told them I'm done, though. No more. I'm not doing it anymore.
2: Yeah, well, I'm not doing it anymore either, and don't get mad at me. I'm not buying any more anything. But I will donate money, though, Kelly, so I'm not that awful of a guy. Thank you for listening to us, Kelly, and all the best. Thank you. I have another Kelly, line 18. She hates the fundraisers.
7: Yeah.
2: So
8: I
2: what, you're,
8: hate it so much.
2: Listen to that. So Kelly's sister-in-law has us buy these T-shirts for the softball team. And it's a different, they join teams every season. There's a new T-shirt every season, right?
8: Well, yeah, but I thought that because it was a travel team, she'd stay on it for a couple of years. So now we've got this T-shirt for $25 for a team she doesn't even play for anymore.
7: Oh, yeah.
2: Mm. Yeah. Mm-hmm. Mm-hmm. Yeah, what are you going to do with that? What are you going to do with that?
8: Name on it and all that. Nothing. It just sits in my closet.
2: Yeah, you wash the car with it. You know, it's like, okay. Well, so what if you just donated money? Would your sister-in-law have a problem with that?
8: I don't think so. I think that would be a way better option instead of, you know, just wasting all of the shirts that I'm never going to use.
7: Yeah. Yep, I agree.
2: All right, Kelly, enjoy all those shirts. I'm sure you're like five deep already and don't know what to do with them. Donate them.
7: Yep.
2: There's someone out there that can wear them. Thanks for listening to us, Kelly. So if you're a parent, I kind of got to this earlier. Is there pressure? Is there guilt? Is there a level of guilt if you don't perform?
7: I never did. If you guys remember, I think maybe there was one time I ever sent you guys anything. I never, ever bothered you guys to donate to my kids' stuff. I just didn't. I don't know. I think I felt guilty asking you all for money.
5: The thing is, kids have lost the art of selling stuff because the parents do everything.
7: Yeah.
5: You just send links out.
7: Well,
5: kids don't go
7: door
5: to door and sell calendars anymore.
7: Yeah, it's dangerous. You're not going to go door to door anymore like you used to when we were kids.
4: Depending on where you live.
7: Well, yeah, true. But, you know, you just never know.
2: Joanne, line 20. Remember when I went off on the Girl Scouts? I mean, I went on a tirade.
7: Yes.
2: It was not good. Hello, Joanne. Okay, try 19. Hello, Joanne.
9: Good morning. Right. How are you?
7: Good morning.
2: Oh, is this Joanne?
9: This is.
2: Okay, good. So you guys are selling something sort of unique for the fundraiser. What are you selling?
9: Yeah, so we live in Maryland, and we sell soft-shell crabs.
7: Oh. That's different.
4: Okay. All right.
7: Okay.
2: No, wait. Why is that different?
7: I don't know, because I've never heard anybody selling that.
9: And we tried the double good. We did the cooler raffle. We did like a fundraiser with Honey Baked Ham. But it's like you were saying, if we, the studio puts up a certain amount, right? And we buy the crabs wholesale because somebody knows a guy. So for us, we just stand outside of the grocery store. They let us do it. And we tell all of our friends and family, like, you want to help the girls? Come and buy the crabs, and it makes like $30,000.
7: Wow, okay, that's good. Awesome.
2: Okay. All right, but look at, look, see, now we are part of the problem here. Mm. We're like, oh, popcorn, schmopcorn. Oh, soft shell crab.
7: But they also cut out the middleman and they do it themselves, so it's going to cost us less money.
9: Yeah. Right.
7: They, the company's not involved.
9: Yeah.
2: They know a guy.
7: Mm-hmm.
3: You're not a shill for the company trying to make their boost their profits.
7: Right.
3: Because that's all this is. Is you're just a salesperson for the company.
2: It's true. So, okay, so now we're like, now I'm in. I would happily support your crab fundraiser.
10: Are the crabs alive?
9: Thank you.
2: Of course they're alive. They have to be alive. They're alive, right? They're like crabs.

0: By dead crabs.
1: Yeah, they're alive.
2: Oh, poor crabs.
3: So wait, you're sitting they're there alive. In front of a grocery store with a big bucket of live crabs?
0: Yes.
1: It's a yeah. truck.
0: What's wrong? Why are you laughing?
1: And we...
0: No. Yeah. Wait, why are you laughing?
3: Well, I think it's just, I've never seen that. I mean can I pick out my individual crab? Is it by the crab or by the pound?
1: Yep.
0: Well, they're soft shell. You usually buy more than one. You buy like a dozen or a half dozen. Yeah. Do you know
1: Correct.
0: Anything about crabs?
1: You have to pick.
3: I really ahead, don't Joanne, actually know much about crabs. I know the one crab you can eat the claw. Right?
0: But no, you eat the soft shell, you eat the whole thing. Go ahead. Say what you wanted to say, Joanne.
1: So when you come up, it's male or female, right? And then you can buy dozens or an entire bushel.
2: Okay, wait,
1: so
2: I have a question.
1: Different prices for each.
2: Why male or female? Does one taste better than the other?
1: So some people don't like to deal with the like female parts because you have to take it out.
0: I know I don't.
1: Are down with
4: that's
1: that.
4: Elvis.
0: I think, and keep in mind, my crab identifies as a he or a she. Got to make sure that we're cool there. But you know what? But see, look, you're living in Maryland, and you know crabs are a thing there. It's like pizza in New York, right? I mean,
1: they're
0: that's
1: everywhere.
0: Not unusual. I love that. See, I would happily support your kids in whatever they're doing. Like, what do they do? What are they doing with this money? They're going out on. Are they getting like a trip to like do the deadliest catch out there in the bay or something?
1: No. So it pays for their entire competition season. So I don't have to do double good or, you know, car washes or whatever. We do it one day in the summer. We bang it out, and that pays for the entire studio for the year.
2: Wow.
0: See, Joanne,
1: so
0: you got it right.
1: All their costumes, their fees, right? Like, I don't have time for that. I ain't got no time. So I am going to sell all the crap.
0: I love that. Now, look, see, here's what's really great. Very smart. You're a smart, smart person, Joanne. You know your audience. You're in Maryland. They eat crab, daily, basically. You know your audience, and you cut out the middleman. You do it in a smart way. Like, you know a guy who sells soft-shell crabs. You got it all figured out.
2: Yep.
0: See, we would happily support you if we were in Maryland.
2: That makes sense.
0: So, we're not.
1: Absolutely.
0: I mean, here
1: thank
0: in
1: you.
0: New York, we do bagels. All right, Joanne, thank you so much. We appreciate it.
4: Bagels.
0: Yeah, we sell bagels.
2: Yeah. I would stand outside a grocery store and sell, like, bagels or pizza.
0: Yeah,
2: that would make
0: sense
2: for us.
0: Of course you would.
2: Yeah.
0: It does.
2: Cut
0: know
2: out
0: your
2: menu.
0: Audience.
2: Yeah.
0: All right. I think we've come upon something smart. Scotty, from now on, you got to sell Long Island stuff.
5: I could definitely do bagels. For sure.
0: Okay. Bagels. There we go. Grandma pizza. That's big out there.
5: Oh, absolutely. And Grandma corn.
2: Pizza.
0: Corn. That's it.
3: What a great idea.
2: Yes.
0: Bags of corn. See?
2: Elvis, you could get it from the stand for cheap, and then we could resell it and make more money for whatever it is we're making the money for.
0: Exactly. In Miami, I'd stand up front and sell cafecito. Here, have some.
3: Yeah, there you go.
0: Have some caffeine. Let me wake you up.
2: There you go.
0: For the Girl Scouts of America.
6: Mm. Yo.
0: I'm going to play hooky. Goodbye.
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0: to you about your dad's boat and fish and your problems with fish.
1: Yeah. Terrible.
0: So here's the thing. Matt's dad loves to fish. He's been fishing since you're a little boy, probably. So his dad went out and got a new boat, and he wants his son, Matt, to go out for some father-son bonding time and go fishing.
2: Aww.
0: But you don't like fish, don't like touching them. I don't even think you like to cook them or get near them. What's your problem with fish, Matt?
1: You know, I don't know if it's the feel of them or what. I just have a phobia of them. I see when I get freaked out, it's weird.
2: Wow. Like in a tank? You're like, oh, God, no.
1: No, I guess not in a tank, but like, I kind of, because I can't even touch them. I can't touch the water. It's so dumb.
0: Well, that is a severe phobia of fish, obviously. But, you know, there is something about fish. It's not like it's a kitten. You know, it's not it's underwater. It's so different. I mean, it doesn't even come up for air. I mean, and then you got to touch it. So when I was a kid, we used to go fishing, and I would actually catch the fish. I would scale them. I would fillet them. I did everything. You'd never know that I would be that guy.
3: No. Wow.
0: But it took me a while to get over that. If you asked me to do that today, Matt, I could not do that. They are slimy, you know, weird.
1: You know, it's funny. If you look at me, I'm 6'2", 330 pounds, got a beard, tattoos. You would think I would do it, but I don't.
2: Damn.
0: Yeah, you do not profile as a fish hater.
2: Yeah.
0: But anyone in the room, do you guys ever go fish when you were kids? I mean,
3: yeah.
4: I still go fishing.
5: Yeah. I did.
0: Yeah.
1: You know, here's also the worst part is when I used to fish with my dad, like when I was younger, if I caught a fish, I would just kind of try to smack it on the ground and get off the hook.
0: Right.
1: It was bad.
0: Yeah.
2: I'm like you, but if I went fishing, I'm not going to take it home to cook it and eat it. I'm going to just say, hi, fishy, and then I'm going to let him back out into the water.
0: A lot of people
2: do
0: that.
2: Cooking that crap and eating it, no way.
0: Well, you don't like fish anyway, no matter who cooks
2: and
0: it.
2: And I'm like, Matt, when I cook it, like, you got to see the face I make. I can make a really good salmon, but you got to see what I go through to put it in the pan. It's disgusting. I'm like, oh, bleh, bleh,
1: bleh. Oh, I'll get my wife to put everything in the pan. I'll season it all, but she'll put it in the pan for me.
0: All right. And a lot of times, you know, they leave the head on. I love to order fish with the head still on. And not because I need it. It's because it really disgusts everyone at the table. It's my fun thing.
2: How can you eat something that's looking at you?
0: Because it's good.
6: Yeah, people swear the head is the best part.
0: You know what? Unless you eat a turkey sandwich, next time you order a turkey sandwich, request to keep the head on.
2: Yeah.
0: Yeah, Froggy.
3: When I was a little boy, I remember I got in a lot of trouble one time. My mom and dad were both gone for the day, and I was home during summertime. We had a little pond in our neighborhood. I went over and did some fishing. I caught a bunch of brim, which is like the trash fish, whatever. So I put them on a hook. I took them home and laid them all out on the step inside the house. So when my mom got home, she could see them. I was proud of what I caught. Dude, they smelled the whole house up. We couldn't get rid of the smell of rotten fish for over a week. My mom and dad were so pissed. But I was proud of what I caught. I caught so many fish.
0: Yo, Gandhi, you're a big fisherman, aren't you?
6: Hell
0: a fisher
6: no.
0: Person?
6: Absolutely not. There was a birthday party in seventh grade and people were fishing. And I said, oh, let me try this. And once I learned, one, you had to put bait on a hook, and then you had to throw it in the water and then stab a fish in the mouth for funsies just to throw it back in. I was like, nope, I can't do this. Never did it again.
1: Oh, I'll throw you for a real curveball.
6: Oh, God.
1: I'll put the worm on the hook.
4: Oh, what?
1: But I won't touch the fish.
0: Okay.
5: Pretty wild, actually.
0: That pretty much defines you, where you stand in the fish
6: world. Yeah, no, I just started throwing all the bait into the water. I was like, here, have it for free.
0: Well, look, all the best to you, Matt. You know, there is some father-son bonding time on your dad's new boat. You do respect that part, but have you told your dad about how you feel about fish?
1: Oh, he's known him my whole life, but I've always just been with him because I just like spending time with him.
0: There you go. Aww. Crack a beer, hang out with your dad. And even offer to put a worm on his hook.
2: Maybe wear some rubber gloves like Nate does when he eats.
0: It's not going to help. It's not going to help. A fish is a fish no matter what you're doing to your hands. Hey, best of luck, Matt. After you do your weekend with your dad on the boat, text us back. Let us know how it went, okay?
1: Well, dude, y'all have a good one. I appreciate talking to you. I always love talking to you. It's fun.
6: Aw.
0: We love you. Thanks, Matt. Take it easy.
7: Don't answer the phone, Elvis Duran. The Elvis Duran phone tap.
0: Let's see what Scary's phone tap is all about today.
8: So Kira's in high school, and she gets in trouble there all the time. Now, add to that the fact that her mom is overprotective of her when she can be. In fact, her mom is so strict that Kira just got her first cell phone recently. And so I figured I'd pretend to be Kira's boyfriend calling her cell phone.
0: Okay.
8: So her mom is not very happy.
0: All right, here we go.
9: Hello?
5: Hey, Kira.
9: Who's this?
5: It's Lil Wayne. How are you?
9: Who? Who's this?
5: It's Wayne from the schoolyard. How you doing?
9: Oh, hey, how you doing?
10: But did you hear what the hell I said? Who are you talking to on the phone right
9: now? Mom! Hold on.
5: You want to hang out?
9: Where do you want to hang out?
10: Give me the phone.
5: Tell me when your parents aren't home.
9: Excuse me.
5: Who's that?
9: This is her mother.
10: Mom!
5: My name's Wayne. How you doing, Ma?
9: Excuse you? Let me explain something to you, Wayne. I don't know where you calling from or who you are, but Kara's not supposed to be on the phone talking to nobody, which means you.
5: Well, I don't get it. Why can't you talk to people on the phone?
9: Excuse me. You sound drunk on my phone. Kara, you're going to relax right
5: I'm
9: now.
5: Not drunk.
9: First of all, right now I don't know who the f*** you are, but you sound like a low life, and I don't want you on the phone with my chap.
5: Why does she have a cell phone then?
9: It's none of your damn business why she got a cell phone. It's a emergency. That's why she got a cell phone. It had nothing to do with you. Kara, let me tell you. Hold on. You right now, me and you, I'm about to kick your ass. Listen to me.
10: Mom, it's my phone.
9: You going to calm the down right now because I've had it up the hill with your ass. Young man, you are not to call this phone.
5: No, Young Money.
9: No more.
5: Not Young Man.
9: Excuse me.
5: Young Money.
9: But let me tell you right now, you got the wrong one.
5: You can call
9: one.
5: Me Weezy.
9: I could call you Weezy. You out of your...
5: You can call the whole group, because baby, I'm a group.
9: Let me explain something to you. Where's your parents? That's what you need. You need to put your mama on the phone right now, because I don't know about you. I've never heard you before, never seen you before. Put your mother on the phone, because you're not going to be calling my house for this child right here.
5: I think your daughter is bionic.
9: What the are you talking about?
5: And I don't think she's beautiful. I think she's beyond it.
9: Hello?
5: Hey, it's Wayne again. How's your mom?
9: I'm tripping. You know what? You know what? You're
11: crazy.
9: No,
11: you're crazy.
9: I'm not crazy. You the one that's going to wind up on YouTube. That's why we went through this before when that guy called here talking about I hit it and I quit it and all that. This is what I'm going to have to deal with you.
11: That has nothing to do with nothing.
9: Stop it, girl. I ain't got no time for you no more.
5: Hey, am I on speakerphone?
9: Yes.
5: Tell your mom that I'm a good guy and I shared my 40 with you.
9: Bring him in my face so I can crack a 40 over his damn head.
5: Tell your mom that I'm fighting for this girl on the battlefield of love.
9: Get off my phone.
11: I don't care. I'm going to see him tonight.
5: Don't it look like baby Cupid sent her arrows from her
9: You phone? Ain't going nowhere. You staying right up in this damn house.
11: You can't make me do nothing. I'm going to my father's house.
9: And let Jay-Z go and pay for your stuff. Go ahead. That's what you do. Because I ain't...
11: Why are you calling this... Are you still serious?
9: Mom,
11: are you serious? Stop calling me. Stop calling here.
5: Call me.
11: Stop calling me. This is my phone.
5: So I could make it juicy for you.
11: Who is this?
5: I just want to get behind it.
11: You want to get behind what?
5: Well, I just, your daughter, I'm a
11: Don't
5: fan of
11: call
5: hers.
11: Here. I will. No, let me explain something to you.
5: What do you
11: I will
5: want to
11: have this call. No, you're going to shut your mouth, Kara. That's it. I don't have time for this. I work too hard in my life, Kara. I'm not dealing with this.
5: This is an educational call.
11: Call this phone, you little rodent, and I will have the police at your house.
5: Wee,
11: because if you're,
5: wee,
11: you're okay.
5: Wee. Like a cop car.
11: Don't stand there and stare at me like that. This is your bullshit on this phone. I'm done with this.
9: You're crazy.
11: Oh, I'm crazy. You're about to see crazy, bitch. This guy's a clown, okay?
9: Yes,
5: I want to know what the assignment is.
11: Excuse me, okay? You will not be dragging your damn mouth, Sarah.
5: We have a sex ed class together. Ask Colin for the homework.
11: First of all, I have my daughter scheduled. My daughter is not taking any sex educational classes. Wait a minute. Is this the kid that got arrested for bringing the booms and the Cisco to school and selling it?
9: No!
5: Actually, I'm an aspiring rap artist.
11: Oh, you were an aspiring rap artist.
5: Yeah.
11: Oh, you were an aspiring rap. I like to wrap my damn fists around your damn face. You need to go and get a life.
5: I got AAA, and I'm a part of Alcoholics Anonymous.
11: Are you still serious?
9: Mom,
11: are you serious? Is this one of your friends playing a...
3: Bob!
11: Hello!
3: Bob, this is Scary Jones from Elvis Duran in the Morning Show.
11: Hello?
3: You've been phone tapped!
11: What the phone tap what? Kara, get your ass over here. Hello? Don't do this to me!
3: I thought quoting Lil Wayne lyrics would give it away.
11: Who's Wayne?
12: The Elvis Duran phone tap.
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12: The Elvis Duran phone tap.

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11: What were we talking about, Nate? Airport rules? Is that right?
12: Yeah. Airport rules. Hang on.
11: No, was that it on Reddit? Where did I read about airport rules? Have you heard of this concept?
12: Reddit and TikTok are the story that I'm on.
11: Okay. Can you send me that story?
13: So there are rules we are supposed to follow when we're at the airport?
11: Well, of course there are, but this is okay, a lot of people go, okay, you know, we have a 6 a.m. flight to wherever. Let's get to the airport early. You know, then we have an hour to wait. Let's go to the bar and have a drink at like 7 in the morning.
13: Yeah.
11: Who is having a drink at 7 in the morning anywhere except for an airport? I mean, unless, you know, I don't know.
13: It's 5 o'clock somewhere.
14: Yeah. That's a
11: exactly.
14: Morning
11: so
14: cocktail.
11: They're saying, once you walk into an airport, the rules change.
14: I think so.
12: It's also comfy clothes all the time because people in airports are wearing sweats or yoga pants. You know.
13: Also, snacks. Is. You can't diet at an airport because there's so many snacks and you have to stock up on all the snacks.
12: Oh, combos.
11: You have to have a bag of combos. I'm with you, Frog.
13: Always.
15: Yeah, I can't go to an airport without getting combos. Whether it's cheese or the pizza flavor, I got to have my combos at the airport.
11: Mm. Okay, airport rules, let's say. Let's say airport rules are in effect, which means anything goes in your life. Mm. Money means nothing, and time of day means nothing at an airport.
12: That's true.
11: If you want to have a mimosa while eating an entire sheet cake by yourself at 1:30 p.m., do it. You're in an airport.
13: That's right.
11: Comfy clothes at all times, as you said. Bathrobes in public, understandable. Drinking at all hours. Coffee, energy drinks allowed at all hours. So what if you have a donut and a beer for breakfast? It's an airport rule. You're fine.
13: That's right.
12: That's true about the money thing, because you'll spend $8 for a cup of coffee in an airport and not think twice.
13: Nope.
11: Right. So that's the thing. It's like Monopoly money. That's another, like someone used to say that about a friend of mine who just would spend money he didn't have. Oh, he spends money like it's Monopoly money. Mm. It's like it's not real.
13: I feel like you do that when you go buy your snacks at the airport, because you put everything on the counter and it doesn't matter. It's like, yeah, whatever. Just ring it up. Magazines, books you don't need, everything, you know?
11: So the concept is, you know, more people should maybe just kind of relax a little and just live in a world of airport rules, even when you're not at the airport.
0: Can we go back to one of those things that you said?
11: Which one?
0: Bathrobes.
11: Yeah, I don't know.
0: Why not? I mean, we should embrace the bathrobe, and it's great, but bathrobes at the airport, that's a little crazy.
11: You draw the line at bathrobes.
0: At the airport,
13: I think it would be kind of cool to have a flight, like a pajama flight, and like everyone's in their pajamas and their bathrobes.
0: You gotta cross into the bathrobe now? We've just given up? I don't know.
13: God. It used to be you had to get dressed up to go fly, remember?
11: I was about to say, when I was a kid, I had to wear a suit.
13: Yeah.
11: I had to wear a little boy suit on the airplane, and then they would roll the roast beef down the aisle and carve it at your table.
13: That's
11: your
13: crazy.
11: Chair.
0: God,
11: no
0: that'd be
11: more.
0: So uncomfortable, though. Yeah, just be dressed up for these long flights. Like, no.
11: And all the old guys wearing their suits and ties, smoking cigarettes.
0: Okay, that's crazy.
11: In the airplane.
0: That's so crazy.
13: That's nuts.
11: It's so funny. They had a smoking section in airplanes. Well, what do you mean? At that point, the whole airplane is a smoking section.
13: Exactly. Right. What's the difference?
11: What up, Scary?
16: I have my black, stretchy airport pants that are designated for the airport.
11: Oh, me too.
16: I don't wear them outside the airport. You'll never see me wearing them here or anywhere else at any time. But when I'm going to the airport, that's the ones that I wear that morning to the airport and I wear on the plane.
0: We all have our uniforms.
11: Yeah, the baggy ass joggers. That's what I have.
16: Those are the best.
0: Yep.
11: Yep.
13: Mm-hmm.
11: So yeah, anything goes at the airport. So why don't we live our lives like that? Well, I think more and more people are living their lives like that now. Sometimes you go to a party and it's supposed to be kind of a dressy affair. Then someone walks in and they look like they didn't really think about what they were going to put on. Then Alex will always whisper in my ear, "Don't you think they have mirrors at home?" Guess not.
16: Do you have a designated hoodie as well? I got a designated hoodie that I only wear on planes.
13: Oh yeah, I have
0: for sure.
13: I have the. I think we all have our flight outfit.
0: Yeah.
11: Yeah. No. Yeah. I'm wearing it now. Every time I wear my baggy ass joggers, what are you going to catch a plane? Where are you going? No. What up, Frog?
15: My dad does that. My dad will, and he thinks nobody hears him. He will see somebody who's dressed, maybe not the way that you would normally dress, and he'll say, "Wow, they left the house today and said, this looks good." And I'm like, "Dad, they can hear you."
13: Oh my gosh, I say the same thing. That's my line. I'll say to Sheldon, "Did they actually leave the house today and go, yeah, this looks good?"
15: You know what, Danielle? I think you and my dad should hang out more.
13: I really think so.
15: You really should. You guys should hang out together.
13: You know what? It used to be in church people got really dressed up. Now kids come into church. I'm not even kidding you. I saw a kid who had like "Bootylicious" written on their backside.
11: At church?
13: Yes. I'm just what? Like,
0: I mean, if you're bootylicious, you're bootylicious anywhere.
13: I guess.
11: Right.
0: It doesn't just stop because you're at church.
13: I guess.
11: Is Aaron on line 19? Yeah, there we go. Hi, Aaron. How's it going, Aaron?
17: Hi. Good. How are you?
11: Doing well. Are you in airport mode today?
17: Not in airport mode today. I wish I was, but when I do go to the airport, I spend more money in the airport than I do when I'm on vacation. Everybody gets to eat what they want, drink what they want, and we get on the plane.
13: Yeah.
11: I love it because vacation starts there. As soon as you get through security. I mean, you earned it after getting through that mess, right?
17: Absolutely.
11: Go buy some combos.
17: You spend $7 on water. You spend $15 on M&M's.
13: But it's the supersize bag. Come on.
11: Absolutely.
0: Thank God.
11: There's nothing better than a fist of M&M's and a shot of tequila. Yep. Let's go. Come on.
17: You got it.
11: I'm serious. Oh, well, I can't wait to travel with you, Aaron. You sound like a fun time on the airport line.
17: Thanks, guys. Bye.
13: Where were we all coming home from where we spent like a buttload of money on hot dogs? Because it was the only place open and we were starving. Where were we?
11: I think it was Miami.
16: Was it Miami?
11: It was MIA.
0: Was that the one that took like an hour?
13: Yes.
0: Oh, God.
13: Yes. It took an hour to get the food and we just kept like, 19 hot dogs, 16 fries.
16: And I gotta say, I love traveling with Gandhi because when I traveled to Singapore with Gandhi and her sister, they had a suitcase dedicated to all the snacks.
0: Yeah.
16: I'm like, what's that? They just open it up, they zip it open, and there's thousands of things in there.
11: But it's a 19 hour flight, and that's the thing.
13: Yeah.
11: I think we go into survival mode when we know we're going to be stuck on a plane for 2-3 hours or 19 hours as far as Singapore goes. So you want to stock up just in case you get bored there at 40,000 feet.
0: Oh, mine's not even for the plane. It's feet on the ground in another country. Yeah. I don't know what's going on with the cuisine yet. I will have my food.
16: Snacks on snacks.
0: I got stuck in Egypt once for like 19 hours on a bus. Guess who was the most popular person there?
11: That would definitely be you.
13: Yeah. Wait, do you guys do what I do too? Like, even if I'm just going to Florida, I have like the entire drugstore packed with me in case anyone needs anything. Maybe it's a mom thing.
11: Are you one of those? Yes. You have like your bag of elixirs?
13: I got CVS. I got CVS going. You need it, you come to my room.
16: Dramamine? Pepto?
13: Yep, Pepto.
11: Good to know. Good to know.
0: EpiPen?
11: Yeah, EpiPen in Danielle's room. In a bag of combos in Johnny's room.
16: Tums, Alka-Seltzer?
13: Yeah.
11: But back to the original concept, airport rules. Like, there is no sense of time or space or logic once you walk through TSA and you get into. And I've always told you, you know, my IQ goes way down in an airport. I'll walk into a corner and can't get out. I don't know. There's something about airports that make me dumb. It just does. So as long as I got a bag of combos and a shot of Casamigos, I'm ready to go. You know what I'm saying?
18: I mean, really, come on.
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There you go. Some Benson Boone to get things kicked off. What's going on? It's Jerry Dixon. Here we go. Music all weekend long. I got Doja Cat featuring The Weeknd. Teddy Swims coming up also. Let's get it. Speed Demon. Justin Bieber right now.

0: Okay, I know it was last Monday, but the Emmy Awards, did you get it? Did you watch it? Well, a lot of Taylor Swift fans were very surprised. Taylor Swift did a little skit. It was a Law & Order Special Victims Unit debut. Well, Taylor Swift wasn't at the Emmy Awards. She was in Kansas City watching the Chiefs play the Broncos and, of course, watching her husband, Travis Kelce. But here's what's weird about that SVU shoot. They didn't tell the cast it was Taylor Swift. It was super secret. It's gotten to the point now that when Taylor Swift arrives anywhere, it's got to be super secret.
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I don't know about you, but I get down when summer ends. Yeah, Jerry Dixon here. And you know, summer ends next Tuesday. Researchers show that the end of summer often trigger seasonal nostalgia. And basically, it's a reflection of the season's memories. For some, it means smiling at fond recollections of a vacation, gathering, warm days, which can kind of feel uplifting. Others experience light sadness or emptiness. And that's usually what I feel. I hate winter. Boy, do I hate winter.

0: There you go. Latest from Cat's Eye. That is Animal. Now, Cat's Eye taking a little bit of a break right now, but that tour kicks off again in October. Miami, Florida, Atlanta, Georgia, and North Carolina. Yeah. Jerry Dixon, inside of your weekend right now with more coming up.
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There you go, Macklemore in a little bit of trouble, but you know what? They're gonna work that out. Jerry Dixon inside of it right now. I got Stella Lefty coming up. Post Malone and Morgan Wallen. I had some help. Yeah, I've had no help at all today. I'm kidding. So easy to fall in love. It's Olivia Dean right now.

0: right, let's check into what to watch this weekend. This is the Apple TV version of what to watch. You got to catch up on these shows. With the Emmy Awards behind us, let's get into it. Pluribus, yeah, won a couple of Emmys. You got a show called Presumed Innocent with Jake Gyllenhaal. Of course, 41 Emmy nominations for Severance. The show Shrinking, which is my favorite on Apple TV. You got Silo, everyone's watching that. Slow Horses. The Studio, which was a big winner last year. Ted Lasso into season 4. And of course, Widow's Bay, 13 Emmy wins this year. There is so much to watch this weekend. Stream carefully.
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0: Okay, I'm going to teach you money breathing. 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I do that every time I open up my Chase app because there's just no money in it ever.
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0: One of my favorites from Justin Bieber. Did you guys hear? Justin Bieber and Harry Styles are reportedly among the leading names being considered for the Super Bowl halftime show. You know what? I think, well, all right. Justin, little weird. Harry Styles, I think would do great. All right. Jerry Dixon inside of it. More music coming up.
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That is Selena Gomez with Marshmallow Wolves, if you want to download that one. Jerry Dixon, inside of it right now. I got the brand new one from Sabrina Carpenter, House Tour, coming up. Ella Langley with Choosing Texas. All this and a whole lot more. Cat's Eye right now. It's Gabriella.

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0: Boy, in music news, I don't know if you heard this. Jelly Roll says he would quit music for one thing. He goes, y'all never see me again. Jelly Roll says his Christian faith may lead him to leave the music career as he seeks God's direction about his future beyond success he's achieved in country music. Now, mind you, Jelly Roll is completely sober, clear-headed, in therapy, deep in his Bible, and wants to separate from the music business to hear what God wants for him. Well, you know what? Good luck, Jelly Roll.
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0: All right. I don't know if you knew this, Jerry Dixon here, but in Sweden, Cool Ranch Doritos are called Cool American. Swedish people don't know what ranch flavor is, so the product goes by Cool American. So that's why during the World Cup, they were trying to sneak Cool Ranch or ranch dressing back to their country because they've never heard of it and never tasted it.
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0: Well, in celebrity news, looks like Reacher doesn't want to be married anymore. And when Reacher doesn't want to be married, you pretty much have to listen. All right. Of course, Alan Ritchson, the actor, is divorcing his wife. After 20 years together, Kat and I have decided to end our marriage and continue alongside one another in a different way. We grew up together, we built a life and family together, and we're raising our three incredible boys. Well, good luck to Alan and his wife, Kat.
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There you go, some Noah Kahan, The Great Divide, Jerry Dixon, inside of it right now, Kehlani with Folded, that's the music coming up, Ariana Grande taking a bit of a break, and she deserves it after such a great tour. Yeah, more music, we're inside of it right now, The Chainsmokers, Closer, with Protection, of course.

0: All right, this is the movie version of What to Watch in theaters and, of course, on Netflix and streaming. A movie called The Fix in theaters. Practical Magic 2, you already know about that. Runner in theaters and on Netflix. The Uprising is in theaters. This weekend, Best of the Best on Netflix. Resident Evil, that is in theaters. Shaun the Sheep. The Beast of the Mossy Bottom, yeah, that's in theaters. Sunny Dancer in theaters. The Wait, also in theaters. And Without Blood, yeah, this weekend in theaters.
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0: All right, TV and your brain. Well, get this. Jerry Dixon here. Watching too much TV? Yeah, hurts your brain. People who reported watching TV very often have more areas of damage to their brain's white matter that is linked to stroke risk, aging, and cognitive decline. Watching TV more often is also linked to fewer brain cells in the area of the brain that's important for memory. So that's why I can't remember anything.
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0: All right, and music rumors. This is what we're hearing. Justin Bieber and Harry Styles are reportedly among the leading names being considered for the Super Bowl halftime show. Oh, yeah, that would be great. According to some reports, Harry and Justin are currently top of a short list, although no performers have been officially confirmed yet. All right, more on the way. Stay right there.
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Did you guys hear Harry Styles is on the short list of Super Bowl halftime performers? Yeah, for Super Bowl 26. That would be wonderful, I think. I don't know. Jerry Dixon here. David Guetta with Justin Bieber coming up. Some Dominic Fike. Baby Doll. We'll do that one. French Montana right now. Ever since you left me.

0: All right. In music news, looks like Madonna is going to perform at the VMAs for the first time since that controversial 2003 kiss with Britney Spears and Christina Aguilera. A lot of people forget that Christina Aguilera pretty much did the same thing, but Britney Spears got more of the flack for it. Madonna will once again perform at the MTV VMAs for the first time in 23 years. The 2026 Video Music Awards airs on Sunday, September 27th on CBS, MTV, and Paramount Plus.
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0: All right, not enough time? Well, Jerry Dixon here. From working out to spending time with loved ones, 7 in 10 Americans feel they don't do enough each day. 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
1: All right, before I get out of here, gotta recap the Emmy Awards. Have you seen the photos of the red carpet? I'm telling you, you know who won the red carpet? I hate to sound like a diva right now. Tom Holland and Zendaya. That's right. The red carpet was full of couples bringing the love and the looks. Make sure you check out the photos. Tom Holland and Zendaya. Red carpet. You will not be disappointed. All right. Get out of here. I'll see you tomorrow.
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0: song samples a 1970s track called Best of My Love from The Emotions, Paul Russell and Lil Boothang. Hey, it's Brewer. Good to have you. Taylor Swift on the way as we go to the Toy Story 5 soundtrack.
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On tour now, as we'd expect, no different from that fellow who has perfected his backflip for onstage purposes, Benson Boone, The Time of My Life. Justin Bieber on the way, a song for the pen of Ed Sheeran.

0: Think she loves it? Bella Kay and I Love It, I Love It, I Love It. Let's go to You Seem Pretty Sad for a Girl So in Love. Get something from Olivia Rodrigo in the minutes to come. Keep it here.
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0: Repeat it. Martin Garrix alongside Ed Sheeran. Boy, tough time for Ed Sheeran. Kicked Macklemore off the tour after pressure from Robert Kraft and other stadium owners. And then pretty much everybody else on tour with him, including his backing band, walked out. Yikes. Ariana Grande on the way. Today's hottest
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I feel it coming. The Weeknd working alongside Daft Punk as we drop the hits at the Weeknd. Benson Boone on the way in just a couple. And we'll hear from Dominic Fike, too. Keep it close.

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